0: Lakers tackled the 96-kilometre Kokoda track. Radley says playing for the bloke beside you was the big lesson from the gruelling trek.
1: You know, the Aussie soldiers always fought in twos. They never fought by themselves, so it was always for the mate beside you, and that's why they won that battle. So that was our theme all year, and do everything for the brother beside you, and we had to do it, and it paid off.
0: Formula One officials have promised answers following the software-plagued Bahrain Grand Prix in Malaysia, which Lewis Hamilton likened to a Lego race after multiple cars endured bugs in their power unit control system. At sport.
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1973, released his classic Goodbye Yellow Brick Road album. And of course, he wrapped up his 5-year Farewell Yellow Brick Road tour in 2023. Got Fleetwood Mac and Mental as Anything coming in just a moment after Brian Ferry on Coast.

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I've got some movie tickets up for grabs very shortly on Coast.

0: 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It's your feel-good work day with Lorna. 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Sense and Sensibility opens next week. The classic novel has been made into a movie. Sisters Eleanor and Marion Dashwood must leave their Sussex estate and move in with a distant relative, facing romance and money troubles.
1: Forgive me, Edward Ferris.
2: Eleanor Dashwood. I like him. I greatly esteem him. Eleanor, use those words again. I shall leave the room. This is Mrs. Jennings.
3: I am the mother of your mother's cousin's wife. I heard about your plight and I said, I have got to help those girls. I'll have you all three married before you know it.
0: Oh, it looks great. Daisy Edgar-Jones, George Mackay, Sense and Sensibility. If you'd like a double pass, just tell me who wrote the classic novel on which this film is based. 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
0: Great news, Hayley. You are caller 10.
5: Oh, my God. I have tried so many times on these competitions and never got to this point. Thank you.
0: Well, there is a first time for everything, right?
5: Yes, definitely.
0: Perhaps some of your good luck charm.
5: Yes, I think so.
0: Okay, so you know you are in to win this brilliant trip for two to India, flights, accommodation across luxury hotels, an 11-day unforgettable guided tour. Have you had a look at the itinerary yet, Hayley?
5: I've had a little bit of a look, but I just didn't want to get my hopes up.
0: So what appeals?

0: to you and surprised. The little sneak look you had?
1: Well, just the scenery. I've never been to a place as big as that. So it would just, everything and different, just the different people.
0: Yeah.
1: Taj Mahal, just everything.
0: Yeah, absolutely. And going behind the scenes of Bollywood, getting to see them making one of those incredible movies would be a whole lot of fun as well, I reckon.
1: Yes, I think so too.
0: Well, fingers crossed for you, Hayley.
1: Thank you very much, Lorna.
0: Thanks to Sun Tours, New Zealand's India travel specialist. 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
3: Hello, you. It's Tony, Jason, Sam from your Feel Good Breakfast. 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

0: 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This is Coast, your home of Feel Good 80s with Lorna. Rowan, can you tell me who wrote the classic novel Sense and Sensibility?
1: Jane Austen.
0: It was indeed a classic. Can't say I've read it, but I would happily watch a movie about it. And there is a brilliant one that is opening next week. You and a friend off to see it.
1: Oh, awesome. Thank you so much. That's cool.
0: Another double pass to be won tomorrow on Coast Days. Meantime, after two more of your feel-good 80s, Aretha and George, The Police, and a huge hit from the musical Chess, I'll have a brilliant novel for you to win, and yes, another cue to call to get you in the draw for that passport to India. Don't go anywhere.
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5: In this update, Auckland police have revealed children were among three people from one family found dead in a home on Papatoetoe's Cambridge Terrace last Thursday. They were a 6-year-old, a 9-year-old and a 40-year-old man. Labour's Consumer Affairs spokesperson says car owners should be able to choose who fixes them. The party wants car makers obliged to give independent mechanics fair access to tools and information needed to fix modern cars. The Greens want level crossings removed from Auckland's Western Rail Line, saying letting the CRL safely run at full capacity has significant benefits. A shipyard and dry dock project for Northland's Marsden Point has passed its fast-track application and will now go before an expert panel. Random ballot parent residence visas are shifting to become mostly queue-based from today, still capped annually at 2,500. That's news.
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5: In sport, Formula One's lawmakers have vowed to investigate the latest rain-delayed Grand Prix in Malaysia after multiple cars endured software problems. Gremlins, directly linked to the 50-50 split between combustion and battery power, meant vehicles conked out in the wet. Race winner Max Verstappen was relatively chirpy digesting the chaos.
7: It was because they had to update the software, and then you have to load it into the car. I guess some had some faster laptops than others.
5: Errol Brain has hailed County's Manukau's Ranfurly Shield defence against Hawke's Bay as evidence the provincial game maintains plenty of meaning. The county's centurion never won the Loggerwood during his playing career, but says the final Shield match of the year showed the famed trophy still holds magic.
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Lorna Riley on your Feel Good Workday, and happy 57th birthday to Monty Python's Flying Circus. Yep, the first episode aired in the UK on this day in 1969. It ran for 45 episodes through until 1974, but thanks to the joys of repeats, we saw it for a long time afterwards. Those of us who are fans of absurdist comedy absolutely loved it. Diesel next on Coast.

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It's your Feel Good 80s. It's Coast with Laura on your Feel Good Monday afternoon, thanks to Viking Cruises. And if you're thinking about cruising, whether that's river, ocean, expedition, then you need to check out Viking. Not only do they go pretty much everywhere in the world, but they have been named number one for rivers, number one for oceans, and number one for expeditions. They also have that brilliant all-inclusive pricing, so you're not going to be stung any more than the price you see on the page. And at the moment, that's an even better

0: This is Keistra, home of Feel Good 80s. You're with Lorna Riley on your Feel Good Workday. Robert Harris, he's a celebrated British journalist turned novelist, and he's written some massive books. Fatherland, he wrote The Ghostwriter, An Officer and a Spy, and also Conclave, which you might remember was made into a brilliant movie just a couple of years ago, starring Ralph Fiennes. Well, now Robert Harris has a brand new book out, and I can see this one being made into a movie as well. It's called Agrippa. In the turbulent aftermath of Julius Caesar's assassination, two young men seize the chance to shape the future of Rome. There's Octavius, Caesar's cunning heir, and his brilliant common-born ally, Marcus Agrippa. And together they fight for control of the empire. They navigate shifting loyalties, vanquish their enemies at Philippi, and crush the fabled lovers Mark Antony and Cleopatra at Actium, securing a new empire that will change the world. But power never comes without a price. Would you like a copy of Agrippa by Robert Harris? If you would, text Rome and your name to 2699. That book could be heading your way. Bill Medley and Jennifer Warnes from Dirty Dancing next on Coast.
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0: Afternoon, Kayleen. You are caller 10.
2: No way. I have been trying so hard. I can't believe we finally got through.
0: So, you're obviously very keen to get to India. Have you been there or anywhere near there before?
2: Never been anywhere near that part of the world.
0: Oh, so
2: I would love to go.
0: So, what appeals the most, do you think?
2: Well, I think, like everybody, the Taj Mahal.
0: Yeah.
2: It just looks so amazing. But just the different culture, the colours, the smells, the spices, the Bollywood, just everything about it. It's amazing, wouldn't it?
0: Yeah, absolutely. And of course, you're getting the experts going with you. Sun Tours, they're with you every step of the way. They're including everything so you don't have to think about a thing. And they know India like the back of their hand. So it's going to be just an amazing prize.
2: That's even better, isn't it? Someone else can do all the work and all I've got to do is enjoy myself.
0: Yeah.
2: Thank you so much for that, Lorna. Thank you very, very much.
0: Well, thanks to Sun Tours. They are New Zealand's India travel specialists. Listen out for your next cue to call. It is coming up with Grant Kenyama after 4 this afternoon, only on Coast.
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eyes so hot.

0: It's almost three on your Feel Good Monday afternoon. This is Coast, your home of Feel Good 80s. And congratulations to James, who's won today's copy of that brand new Robert Harris novel, Agrippa. And there will be another copy to be won tomorrow on Coast Days. Meantime, Grant Kiriyama is along in just a moment. And he's got a brilliant book that I covet. I might ask for it for Christmas, actually. It's all about George Michael. He's got a $200 trade depot voucher. He's got tickets to the movies to give away. And after four, another cue to call to get you in the draw for that wonderful trip for two to India. So best of luck with that. Take care. I won't see you the rest of the week because I'm taking my youngest on her belated 17th birthday trip to the Gold Coast, against my wishes, but it's what she wants to do. So the wonderful Robert Scott will be keeping you company tomorrow, and I'll catch you back next Monday.
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1: Welcome to the BHZ, the best ham zone. 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
9: In this update, Auckland police have named three people found dead in a Papatoetoe home last Thursday. A 6 and 9-year-old, Dahlia and Hunter Neville, and 40-year-old Edward Neville. Green Party co-leader Chloe Swarbrick says removing level crossings from Auckland's Western Line should have been part of the CRL deal for safety and to offer a full service. Labor's released its election fiscal plan and says National needs to put its money where its mouth is and release its costings. Labor's also announced a policy to make car makers give independent mechanics fair access to tools and information needed to fix modern cars. Police are hunting a 27-year-old on the run near Coromandel Town with a dog and helicopter assistance, and anyone seeing him should keep away and call 111. That's news.
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9: In sport, triumphant Roosters hooker Reece Robson believes elite coaching was behind the Sydney club's NRL Premiership title. Robson has played 140 NRL matches for other clubs and 11 State of Origins, but says no one has unlocked his potential like Roosters coach Trent Robinson.
10: To play under a coach like Trent Robinson, that's been the biggest difference this year, mate. To be able to play under him, he's just taken my game to another level. It's been unreal.
9: Six debutants feature in the 23-strong Kangaroo squad that will be captained by Isaiah Yeo at the upcoming Rugby League World Cup. Two of the newbies, Knights centre Bradman Best and Roosters halfback Sam Walker, took part in the NRL Grand Final. That is sport. I'm Raylene Ramsey.
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Yeah, it's a feel-good Monday afternoon here on Coast. Grant Kitayama here, g'day. Thanks to the beautiful people of Muffin Break. Make sure you try Muffin Break's new caramel crumble latte. Oof, very nice. Sister Sledge, Fleetwood Mac coming up. Right now, here's NXS.

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This is Coast. You're Grant Kelly. We're here to trade depots with us again this week. Yes, what needs fixing at your place? 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We could be calling you before 4 with a $200 Trade Depot voucher. Yeah, good luck. Got a Dell in a moment. This is Foreigner. Waiting for a girl like you.

0: Yeah, Dow here on Coast on a feel-good Monday afternoon. I'm Grant Gideon. G'day. Today is Monday, 5th of October, 2026. Happy birthday, Harold Faltermeyer. Yeah, he's the man behind this for the movie Beverly Hills Cop. No, he didn't write Crazy Frog. Harold Faltermeyer, 74 years old today. And happy birthday to the legend, Bob Geldof. Tell me why I don't like Mondays. Yeah, he's done so much for the world, hasn't he, eh? Monday. Bob is celebrating his 75th birthday today. All right, Peter Cetera still to come before four, and Naked Eyes, only number one, is up next.
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0: This is your home of Feel Good 80s. This is Coast. 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
1: Oh, you know, just a little frosty morning.
0: Oh,
1: it's gone kaput and our washing machine's about to do the same, so...
0: Oh, no.
1: Not ideal.
0: Oh, you don't want to be doing that by hand. Oh, no.
1: No.
0: Well, Alex, I'll tell you what, we can help you out a little bit, okay? We have a $200 Trade Depot voucher for you.
1: Oh, thank you so much. It's amazing. Oh,
0: you're so welcome. I hope this sorts out a dryer of some sort or the beginnings of one.
1: Thank you. I'm sure it will. Every little bit helps, eh?
0: Oh, absolutely. Yeah, thank you, Alex. And thank you, Trade Depot. Do it again tomorrow, yeah? All right, stay with me. Yeah, it's almost four. Next hour, your chance to get in the draw to win our passport to India. Your cue to call's coming up real soon, thanks to Sun Tours, New Zealand's India travel specialist. Also next hour, Bananarama, Cher, Eric Carmen, and Bon Jovi's tribute to their working class fans. Going to kick us off again right after four.
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0: Streaming everywhere on the new iHeart app, Coast News. In this update, Labor says it wants to make it easier for Kiwis to get fuel deals and is campaigning on making NZTA consider offering surplus land for independent unmanned petrol stations. It also wants car makers to give mechanics access to data and tools for modern cars so they can service them. The government's allocated $5.7 million from the Regional Infrastructure Fund to help regional airlines with soaring fuel costs. Three vehicles have crashed on North Auckland's Dairy Flat Highway, with injuries suspected. The roads closed between Postman and Horseshoe Bush Roads with diversions. A person has died in a motorcycle crash on Tauranga's Takitimu Drive this morning, which has reopened. Police dogs have helped chase down three Kapiti Coast men accused of trying to steal copper cabling from a development site in Waikanae, finding one hiding in a pond. That's news.
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0: In sport, Newcastle captain Kalyn Ponga has been charged by the NRL judiciary for a high tackle in the Knights' one-point loss to the Roosters in the grand final. Ponga can escape with a $1,000 fine with an early guilty plea and will be available for New Zealand selection for the upcoming World Cup. Black Caps all-rounder Michael Bracewell will shift to a casual contract with New Zealand cricket for the 2026-27 season so he can be freed up to pursue an opportunity in the Australian Big Bash League. Fellow Wellingtonian Nick Kelly will replace Bracewell on the central contract list. And blindside flanker Shannon Frizzell's excited about returning to the All Blacks after a three-year absence. That is sport. I'm Raylene Ramsey.
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This is Coach on a Feel Good Monday afternoon. And on Grant Kitayama, your passport to India Cuta calls coming up real soon. Yeah, stay with me, eh? It's about, 4.5 minutes away, yeah. Got some Share UB40 as well. And this is Tears for Fears. Show.

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1: Yeah, I'm great.
0: It is a Robbie Williams workplace shout this week. Text Robbie, your workplace and your name to 2699 to win tickets for four to a show at Eden Park in November. On Tuesday or on Friday, okay? Good luck. Doobie Brothers in a moment. This is Bananarama.

0: here. This is Coast on a Feel Good Monday afternoon. Now, Grant Kadiyama, I've got a great new book for you this week, portraying the extraordinary life and times of one of Britain's most beloved musical icons, George Michael.
1: Yeah.
0: This book is called Tonight the Music Seems So Loud by Sathnam Sangeeta. Sangeeta explores the connection between music and politics, exposes what secrecy does to the soul, and reveals how fame rots the sense of self. Ain't that the truth, man? If you'd like a copy of Tonight the Music Seems So Loud, I'm definitely getting myself a copy. Now text George and your name to 2699. I'll choose a winner and phone you back in a moment if it's you, okay? All right, good luck.
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0: Hi, Ellie.
3: Hi, Grant. How are you?
0: Oh, I'm wonderful. And yourself?
3: Oh, I'm glad the day is nearly over.
0: Oh, absolutely. Oh, man, did you ever think you'd get a chance to go to India?
3: Never. I wanted to go there for ages.
0: Yeah. Well, you're my call of 10, so it looks like you've got a chance now. Yeah. Oh,
3: that is awesome. I've been trying since this one started. And
0: Oh, how wonderful. Hey, you know, on day 4 on this trip, you'll drive to Jaipur to visit India's iconic symbol of love, the Taj Mahal.
3: Yeah.
0: Wouldn't that be amazing?
3: I can't wait for Jaipur.
0: Oh, wouldn't that be incredible? Anyway, congratulations. You're now into win for return flights to India for 2, 10 nights accommodation in luxury hotels, and an 11-day unforgettable tour of India. That draw is on the 19th of October. I wish you the very best of luck.
3: I will keep my fingers crossed till then.
0: Oh, good on you, Ellie. There you go. Ellie's in.

0: The Sun Tours, New Zealand's India travel specialist. Your next cue to call tomorrow morning, 20 to 9 with Tony and Jace, your feel-good breakfast. All right, Dionne Warwick still to come before 5, and George Benson's doing some romancing right after this.
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0: This is Coast on a Feel Good Monday afternoon. And I'm Grant Kitty Alva. Thanks to everybody who texted in to win this great book. Tonight the music seems so loud. I have a winner. Gonna give it to Juanita.
1: Juanita speaking.
0: Juanita cha cha cha. Grant Kitty, I'm here. How's your Monday going, man?
1: Yeah, good, good. It's on holiday, so sweet as.
0: Oh, you're on holiday. Good on you. Why?
1: I'm a teacher, so yeah.
0: You guys don't go on holiday over school holidays, do you?
1: Not really. I am planning, so what a nerd, eh?
0: Hey, Juanita, I've got a copy of this great new book for you by Sathnam Sangeeta. It's called Tonight the Music Seems So Loud, all about George Michael. It looks amazing.
1: Awesome. Thank you very much.
0: You're so welcome. I hope you love it.
1: Thank you. I will do.
0: Yeah, good on you. Juanita, I love when people speak really fast. It's hard not to speak fast as well. Slow myself down. All right. Another copy of that book tomorrow, okay? All right, it's almost 5. Home time. Come on, next hour, Maxi Priest, NXS, Eternal, and Tina Turner's signature ditty. It's first up after 5.
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7: In this update, a thumbs up from a mechanic for Labour's election pledge to make it easier to fix a car. The party wants to introduce a right to repair law requiring car makers to offer the information, software and tools to let local mechanics do repairs. Green Party co-leader Chloe Swarbrick says removing level crossings should have been part of Auckland's CRL deal. The party's announced it would put about $2.5 billion into replacing them along Auckland's western line. The Commerce Commission is asking the High Court to block the top reviews and Auckland Magazine website with accusations they pay for favourable reviews. It alleges the websites approach small and medium-sized businesses and offer to give them favourable ratings and spots in their top 10 lists for money. Three vehicles have crashed on North Auckland's Dairy Flat Highway this afternoon, with critical injuries suspected. That's news.
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7: In sport, superstar fullback Kalyn Ponga has been fined for a high shot in the NRL Grand Final, but will be available for a Made in New Zealand call-up. The All Whites are excited to grasp a gauge on their footballing progress. New Zealand meet hosts and world number 17 Japan tonight in the final of their Four Nations tournament. Fullback Ben Old says the Blue Samurai are a technical team who like to dominate possession.
8: So it's going to provide us new challenges, but I feel like if we can play our play style and get results against a top team like Japan, I think that's going to put us in a great position that we can build off.
7: And Nick Kelly's replaced Michael Bracewell on New Zealand Cricket's central contract list so he can play in the Australian Big Bash. That is sport. I'm Raylene Ramsey.
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This is Coast, and I'm Grant on this feel-good drive home. Thanks to our wonderful friends at Muffin Break. Did you know they can cater for you? Yeah, I didn't know that either. Went to their website. From kids' parties to large corporate functions, just go to muffinbreak.co.nz. All right, you too, Jerry Rafferty, in a moment. This is in excess.

You are listening to Coast with your Feel Good 80s and on Grant Kitayama. Shoes that look amazing but hurt after 20 minutes. Sound familiar, eh? Sleeping on an air mattress. Ay, ay. Tony Street needs to talk about being too old to keep pretending that some things are fun. Hear her thoughts tomorrow morning, 8:10, right here with your Feel Good Breakfast.

0: Yeah, Maxi Priest here on Coast on a Feel Good Monday evening. Grackety Arbor here. I've got a new movie based on Jane Austen's 1811 novel about to be released. Looks good too. Sense and Sensibility hits cinemas October 15. Sisters Eleanor and Marianne Dashwood must leave their Sussex estate, move in with a distant relative, facing romance and money troubles. Geez, the book's been around for over 200 years. Been a few movies made about it before, but this is the latest take. If you'd like a double pass, text Jane Austen and your name to 2699. I'll get back to you soon if you're my winner, okay? All right, good luck. The police still to come before six, and the Pet Shop Boys and Dusty are up next.
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0: This is your home of Feel Good 80s. This is Coast, and I'm Grant Kitayama. Oh, cute news. Congratulations to Dame Lisa Carrington and her husband Michael on the birth of their first child. They shared the news on Instagram with a video. You know, that little cute baby feet. And the message, our beautiful baby girl is here. We are completely in love. Oh, well done. All right, stay with me. Next hour, Diana Ross, Brian Ferry, Dan Hartman, and the song that made Taylor Dane is first up after six.
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8: In this update, Kiwi mechanic company Midas is calling Labor's election promise to make their job easier a win-win. The party wants to introduce a right to repair law, making car makers share information, tools and software needed to fix a car. National's Chris Bishop says he was a bit baffled by the Auckland Mayor's opposition to his party's Mill Road policy. It's promising to put $1.75 billion for the first stage of building South Auckland's Mill Road in Budget 2028. Short-term help for at-risk regional airlines. The government's allocated $5.7 million from the Regional Infrastructure Fund to help with soaring fuel costs. Details have been released about the death of three family members in Auckland's Papatoetoe last Thursday. They were 6-year-old Dahlia Neville, 9-year-old Hunter Neville and 40-year-old Edward Courtney James Neville. That's news.
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8: In sport, Roosters grand final hero Mark Nawanga Nitawaze hasn't been able to wrangle a late departure to Japan so he can feature for the Kangaroos at the upcoming Rugby League World Cup. But Australian coach Kevin Walters isn't crestfallen.
10: Mark who? Sorry, I've forgotten about him already.
8: Jokes aside, Walters says he did try to delay the excitement machine's return to rugby, but to no avail. Nawanga Nitawaze has received the loudest cheers at the Roosters Fan Day, celebrating his two try heroics in the final, with chance of one more year ringing out around the crowd. And Scott Barrett says he's not feeling weird about being back in the All Blacks camp without the captaincy. All he's doing is helping the team in the lead-up to Saturday's Bledisloe Cup test. That is sport.
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This is Coast, and I'm great on this feel-good Monday evening. I see a My Lotto player from Auckland won $15.3 million on Saturday night. Yeah, well done. The Lotto Powerball returns to $5 million of Wednesday night's draw. Get a ticket, there's still a bit of money, eh? Good luck. All right, Spin Doctor's Brian Ferry in a moment. This is Dan Hart.

Me too. This is Coast. Feel Good Monday evening. Rakatiyama here. If you're roaming around the country, make sure to download our free new and improved iHeart app and make Coast your number one preset. There's some Boss Skaggs coming up in a moment. Yeah, this is Diana Ross.

Little Boss Skaggs on a Monday evening. Grant Kitayama here, and this is Coast. Today is Monday, 5th of October, 2026. It is Global James Bond Day, celebrating the release date of the first ever James Bond movie, Dr. No, on this day in 1962. There's still no word on who will be the next James Bond yet. And today is also World Teachers Day. A salute to all those great teachers out there who inspired us, encouraged us, lifted us up to achieve great things. My shout out is to my boarding house master and senior maths teacher, Ken Sly. Yeah, what a teacher he was. All right, the Hooters still to come before 7, and Irene Cara's biggest movie song is up next.

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0: This is your home of feel-good 80s. This is Coast. Yeah, Grant Kitayama here. Show went fast. Man, time for me to get on the road. Got a dog that needs a walk waiting for me at home. He's a big fella too, dragging me around the street. You got to do something about that. Right. Tim Roxburgh is your DJ after 7 with Kylie Minogue, Dragon, Boston, and Real Life all lined up. So hang around and have a mega Monday night, eh? See you tomorrow from 3. Bye-bye.
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7: In this update, Kiwi mechanic company Midas is calling Labor's election promise to make their job easier a win-win. The party wants to introduce a right to repair law, making car makers share information, tools and software needed to fix a car. National's Chris Bishop says he was a bit baffled by the Auckland Mayor's opposition to his party's Mill Road policy. It's promising to put $1.75 billion for the first stage of building South Auckland's Mill Road in Budget 2028. Short-term help for at-risk regional airlines. The government's allocated $5.7 million from the Regional Infrastructure Fund to help with soaring fuel costs. Details have been released about the death of three family members in Auckland's Papatoetoe last Thursday. They were 6-year-old Dahlia Neville, 9-year-old Hunter Neville, and 40-year-old Edward Courtney James Neville. That's news.
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8: In sport, Scott Barrett says he's not feeling weird about being back in the All Blacks camp without the captaincy and has promised to do whatever he can to help the team in the lead-up to Saturday's Bledisloe Cup test in Auckland. Superstar fullback Kalen Ponga has been fined for a high shot in the NRL Grand Final, but will be available for a maiden New Zealand call-up. The All Whites are excited to grasp a gauge on their footballing progress. New Zealand meet hosts and world number 17 Japan tonight in the final of their Four Nations tournament. Fullback Ben Old says the Blue Samurai are a technical team who like to dominate possession.
9: So it's going to provide us new challenges, but I feel like if we can play our play style and get results against a top team like Japan, I think that's going to put us in a great position that we can build off.
8: Nick Kelly has replaced Michael Bracewell on New Zealand cricket's central contract list, so Bracewell can play in the Australian Big Bash League. That's sport. I'm Stuart Willis.
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This is Coast, Feel Good 80s, and Tim Rocks Berin tonight and for this week. Great to have your company between now and midnight. We've got music soon from Boston, then one of the biggest duets of the 80s. And speaking of 80s, given we do Feel Good 80s, well, here's another one. This is Ian Moss and Tucker's Daughter here on Coast.

This is Coast Feel Good 80s, and the station sending you on a 10-night trip to India, an unforgettable tour of India, thanks to Sun Tours. The next cue to call will be tomorrow morning after 6. I've had a look at the itinerary. One of the places you're going is the state of Kerala in the south, with these stunning backwaters. So you float down beautiful rivers with palm trees and rice paddy fields and beautiful jungles in Kerala. Amazing architecture and one of the really the easiest, most attractive parts of the subcontinent. So if you want to see more, you can go to coastonline.co.nz. It's all thanks to Sun Tours, New Zealand's India travel specialist. Next cue to call after 6 o'clock tomorrow morning.

0: You're listening to Coast Feel Good 80s. Tim Roxburgh here on a Monday night. No doubt you've heard that Tom Cruise has got a new movie out, and this is dividing the critics. It's called Digger. I've just looked at the latest stats from the US box office, so it's a bona fide flop. Just $8 million in its opening weekend, and this is a movie which cost about $160 million to make. But look, it was never going to be like Top Gun or Mission Impossible, and it is the first non-action film Tom Cruise has done for about 10 years. So is it any good? It's kind of impossible to know. Because the critics are split down the middle. And even so, you've got people saying, look, I'm not so-so about this movie. I hate it. You know, it's one of the worst movies ever. And other critics saying, this is a future classic. Just give it a bit of time. Yes, it's a fever dream, but it's actually amazing. So hard to know what to believe. Tom Cruise plays an oil tycoon from the deep south, and there's an environmental disaster. The world is in immediate peril, and he doesn't seem to care too much. Now, I'd love to play you the trailer, but there are too many F-bombs, but I can play you about 5 seconds. So have a listen to this.
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2: 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You have people who do that for me. Bad joking. Sorta.
0: And Digger is out now. All right, we've got Queen from their album The Works. They're up next here on Coast.
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0: This is Coast Feel Good 80s, and Tim Roxburgh here. Just about time for the 8 o'clock news. Phil Collins remaking Diana Ross and the Supremes. That's right after the news. John Farnham from Whispering Jack, his biggest album, which has just celebrated its 40th anniversary. So one of the big songs from that. And a number one for the Commodores from the late 70s. All coming shortly here on Coast.
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2: In this update, petrol prices have bumped to their highest level since the start of the US-Iran war, prompting more inflation fears. Data from price monitoring site Gaspy shows the average price of a litre of unleaded 91 now sitting just over $3.50. Economists say a weak Kiwi dollar and sustained high global oil prices are making a Reserve Bank interest rate hike more likely than not before the election. Meanwhile, Labour says it wants to make it easier for Kiwis to shop around for the best deal on fuel. The party's campaigning on requiring NZTA to consider making surplus land available for independent unmanned petrol stations. It would also apply its price gouging law to wholesale and retail fuel and give independent petrol stations fairer access to wholesale supplies. Consumer Affairs spokesperson Arena Williams says the impact of better competition has been tested.
3: The Commerce Commission has found that where there is an unmanned new petrol station, prices are 3 cents lower of all of the surrounding stations.
2: Green Party co-leader Chloe Swarbrick says removing rail level crossings should have been part of Auckland's CRL deal. The party's announced it would put about $2.5 billion into replacing them along Auckland's Western Line. Swarbrick says she's spoken to Auckland Mayor Wayne Brown about the desperate need for funding.
4: It's also something which governments have kicked the can down the road on when it came to the funding of the CRL and the lack of thinking about the surrounding infrastructure.
2: The government's backing a push for our first biofactory in Rotorua to turn low-value forestry, agriculture and marine byproducts into high-value ingredients like proteins and resins. It's ring-fencing $15 million via MPI towards a $30 million raise. Andrew Mountbatten Windsor, the King's brother, is reportedly taking legal action against British police over his Epstein Files arrest. A UK newspaper says he's launched a judicial review over search warrants allowing his homes to be raided by Thames Valley Police. The former prince has denied any wrongdoing over his links to Jeffrey Epstein. That's news.
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2: In sport, the drums are beating for New Zealand cricket to release full details of the Deloitte report into the options for the future of the country's domestic T20 competition. Northland Cricket Board Chair Derek Slatter says there's a feeling the truth's being hidden, but it's impossible to know given the contents of the report remain secret. All white, Ben Old is relishing the prospect of one of their biggest football matches in recent memory. New Zealand will play hosts Japan in the final of their four-match tournament, with a crowd of over 65,000 expected tonight in Tokyo.
5: I am really, really excited for this game and also very confident it's going to be a difficult game against this Japan side. They're very strong, but this is why we play football and we're all super excited and motivated.
2: Kick-off tonight at 11:30. That's sport. I'm Stuart Willing.
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It's Coast, Feel Good 80s, and the home of the Feel Good Breakfast with Tony, Jason, Sam, who normally would be back tomorrow from 6, but they're off for the school holiday. So Jason Takau, who normally does this show, he is co-hosting with Wendy Petrie. So back again tomorrow morning, and they will have more cues to call for you to win the passport to India. That's thanks to Sun Tours. We've got Jenny Morris for you soon. UB40 remaking The Temptations. And here's John Lennon now. Our life.

It's Coast. Feel Good 80s. And Tim Roxburgh here. Tony Street's on holiday at the moment, but you can still check out her podcast, which is called We Need to Talk. And the latest episode is all about budgeting. And we know that things have never been more expensive. So if you are finding it a bit tough, like so many Kiwis right now, have a listen to We Need to Talk. And the special guest is the founder of My Budget. And her name is Tammy Barton. And you can listen through the iHeart app. Music in a moment. One of the great one-hit wonders of the 70s. After this, from Alison Moyet, here on Coast.

0: It's Coast. Feel good 80s. And Tim Roxburgh here on a Monday night. If you're having a birthday today, happy birthday. You've probably figured out at some point down the line that you share it with Bob Geldof, who is having a significant birthday today. He's 75 years old. You think of how Bob has had such a profound positive impact on so many millions of lives. I mean, he's just such a great guy, as well as being a straight talker and not afraid to upset people. But if not for Bob Geldof, there's no Band-Aid, there's no Live Aid, and that legacy is just going to carry on. I love that when he came here last year, that he says, "What is it with you Kiwis? You're obsessed with Queen." He said that New Zealanders want to ask him about Queen at Live Aid more than anybody else in the world. And he gets kind of sick of it. He's like, honestly, Bowie was the most important figure at Live Aid. He was the one that got the phones, you know, melting with so many donations. It wasn't Queen, it was Bowie. So that was my main takeaway from Bob Geldof when he was here last year on his speaking and music tour, 75 years old today. All right, we've got the Choir Boys coming for you next here on Coast.
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0: This is Coast Feel Good 80s and Monday night with Tim Roxburgh, week number two of the school holidays. So if you're a parent, I hope you figured out the jigsaw puzzle of the school holidays, because these days it is so expensive with holiday programs and obviously both parents working, and it's definitely a juggle. And we are in that boat with a 7-year-old and a 3-year-old. We've got the news coming for you next, and then we're back into the music with Elton John. Dire Straits, Crowded House, all inside the next 15 minutes here on Coast.
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18: In this update,

0: Police are probing links to New Zealand of the Fly Dubai pilot accused of a stabbing and hijack attempt on a flight heading for Israel last week. Officers say he spent time here and they're working with other agencies to look into what he got up to. It's been confirmed today he studied at Melbourne's RMIT University for a time. MPs owning their Wellington accommodation will soon have to prove its worth on the rental market before they can pocket an allowance. Some have come under pressure in recent months, claiming full accommodation allowances on Wellington properties with no mortgages. From November 8, the Remuneration Authority says those MPs must get a rental appraisal and can only pocket market rent. Labour leader Chris Hipkins says it's a much-needed change.
1: Giving people an accommodation allowance, even when it's the allowance is more than their actual accommodation expenses, isn't justifiable. So I'm pleased that they have closed that loophole.
0: Researchers are warning tech giants are using the tobacco industry playbook to hold off regulation. Research published in medical journal The Lancet highlights studies linking depression, obesity, smoking and short-sightedness to young people's use of online media. They argue companies try to delay, weaken or shape regulation after evidence has shown their products may harm health. Canterbury University social studies professor Cheryl Brown says a few big players control the market.
2: They're very clever. The major US tech brands are trying to diversify and make it look like it's not them. But if you peel back the layers, you can see that it is.
0: Spain's prime minister has just called a snap election amid mass protests over the country's housing crisis. Pedro Sanchez says he wants a bigger majority after his decrees on housing were rejected by Parliament. Tens of thousands of people took to the streets after an 87-year-old woman who couldn't afford a sharp rent increase was evicted. That's news.
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0: In sport, the All Whites are excited to grasp a gauge on their footballing progress. New Zealand meet hosts and world number 17 Japan tonight in the final of their Four Nations tournament. The game kicks off at 11:30 with nearly 70,000 fans expected in Tokyo. No odd feelings for former captain Scott Barrett as he steps back into All Blacks camp this week. The lock returns from a back injury for the two Bledisloe Cup tests, having last played in black at the end of last year under axed coach Scott Robertson. Barrett may no longer be captain, but he's happy to do whatever he can for the team.
4: If that's supporting Cody, if that's preparing the team this week, whatever's needed, I'll certainly fill that role. And yeah, I think there's been a lot of water that's gone under the bridge since I was last here, and I'm equally excited to see where this team's shifted to.
0: That's sport. I'm Stuart Willey.
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It's Coast. Feel Good 80s. And Tim Roxburgh here on a Monday night. Whitney Houston. I got a Whitney Houston Barbie doll for my birthday. That's an unusual sentence, isn't it? But it was my birthday a few weeks ago, and my wife and I have gotten into like collector Lego and collector dolls that go up in value. You know, you sell them in 10, 15 years and you have an overseas holiday. So a collector's edition Whitney Houston, who looks exactly as she did in the music video for that song, I Want to Dance with Somebody. Keep it in the box, up on the shelf next to the collector's edition Stevie Nicks Belladonna Barbie. And maybe a couple of overseas holidays in 10, 15, 20 years' time. We've got music from Queen soon. Here's Hall & Oates.

It's Coast. Feel Good 80s. And whether you're listening through the radio, whether you're listening through the iHeart app, always greatly appreciated. By the way, that iHeart app is still totally free and just takes a moment to download. Got the Cranberries after this. It's the Exponents here on Coast.

0: This is Coast Feel Good 80s. Tim Roxburgh here on a Monday night. Happening this week, it's the anniversary of Jandals being copyrighted in New Zealand. And this goes back to 1957. So it'll be next year, it'll be 70 years of the Jandal in New Zealand. And it was a guy named Peter Yock. And I know that there's a bit of a dispute over this by a couple of families, but according to some sources, there was a guy, Peter Yock, who went to Japan and liked what he saw in terms of the footwear, and so combined the words Japanese and sandal and came up with Jandal. The thing that surprises a lot of New Zealanders is that Jandal is a brand name, just like Kleenex is, or Xerox is, or Glad Wrap is, or Sellotape. So theoretically, shops aren't allowed to sell Jandals and call them Jandals unless they're actually the Jandal brand. So Havaianas are not Jandals. And if you're in a shop that has, say, a sign saying Jandals and that's not branded Jandals, that theoretically that is a breach of copyright. As we know, in Australia, they're called thongs. Most of the world, flip-flops. And apparently in South Africa and Zimbabwe, slops or pluckies. Which I kind of like. We've got Toto for you in just a moment. Madonna shortly too, here on Coast.
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It's Coast Feel Good 80s, and Tim Roxburgh in for JT this week as he's in for Tony, Jason, Sam on the Feel Good Breakfast. So JT will be back again tomorrow morning from 6 o'clock alongside Wendy Petrie. After the 10 o'clock news, we've got the most famous song that Sting ever wrote, Fleetwood Mac.

0: Pleased we're playing this song because Lindsey Buckingham of Fleetwood Mac has just turned 77. So this is one of the Lindsey Fleetwood Mac songs, and the Pointer Sisters shortly as well here on Coast.
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9: In this update, the bomb squad's been called out to Auckland's Mount Eden tonight. Police say they found a potentially explosive item in a car at around 6:30. A spokesperson says the item was made safe with the help of the NZ Defence Force's Explosive Ordnance Disposal Team. They say inquiries are ongoing. Two people have died after a serious crash at Derry Flat, north of Auckland, this afternoon. Fire and emergency say three people had to be freed from wreckage. One remains in a serious condition in hospital after the crash, involving two cars and a truck at around 2:30. Petrol prices have hit their highest level since the start of the US-Iran war. Fuel monitoring site Gaspy today shows the average price of 91 unleaded is $3.50.6. The latest increase follows a sustained period where the price of global oil benchmark Brent crude has sat above $100 a barrel. Finance Minister Nicola Willis says she hasn't had advice on how high

0: high the price may go.
1: We have had the release of additional oil through the International Energy Agency, and the advice I've received is that the thought there is that that will stop the prices spiralling from here.
0: Air Chathams is welcoming government support, which this time doesn't have to be repaid. Regional Development Minister Shane Jones has today announced another $5.7 million in grants to help small airlines with rising fuel costs. Air Chathams, which also connects Whanganui and Whakatane with Auckland, is expecting to pocket $1.2 million. CEO Dwayne Emeny says fuel prices have been tough and this will help.
2: The fact that we don't have to pay it back like the rest of the funding support is quite helpful. And now it's on us to make sure we use it wisely.
0: The airline's also taken out a $17 million Crown loan to refinance debt. That's news.
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0: In sport, Roosters grand final hero Mark Nawange Nitawase hasn't been able to wangle a late departure to Japan so he can feature for the Kangaroos at the upcoming Rugby League World Cup. But Australian coach Kevin Walters isn't crestfallen.
4: Mark who? Sorry, I forgot about him already.
0: Walters says he did try to delay the excitement machine's return, but to no avail.
4: Mark was fantastic last year for the Kangaroos, but unfortunately his commitment's finished with the NRL midway through the tournament. So he was desperate to play, but we just couldn't sort of make it work.
0: The All Whites are desperately keen to perform well and benchmark themselves against world number 17 Japan in tonight's Kirin Cup final in Yokohama. An accidental leak has prematurely revealed the emblem for the 2032 Brisbane Games. The logo is based around the head of a pink cockatoo for the Olympics and its sulphur-crested relative for the Paralympics. That's sport. I'm Stuart Willett.
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It's Coast Feel Good 80s. And Tim Roxburgh here tonight. We've got Shania Twain coming for you soon. By the way, if you haven't yet caught up with this huge prize to India that we are giving away, it's called Passport to India, and it's thanks to Sun Tours. Next cue to call for you to win this is after 6 o'clock tomorrow morning. You get return flights for two, 10 nights accommodation. The hotels are just spectacular. Honestly, Indian hotels are some of the most amazing I've stayed in. I stayed in a palace, a literal palace in the city of Mysore. A few years ago, which blew my mind. You're going to the state of Kerala, which is beautiful jungles and waterways. It's truly a trip of a lifetime. 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

It's Coast Feel Good 80s and the home of the Feel Good Breakfast. Tony, Jason, Sam on holiday for the school holidays, but back next week. 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That's the Breakfast Catch-Up Podcast. At the moment, while they're away, Jason Takao and Wendy Petrie, so they're back tomorrow morning from 6. Bob Seger right after this. It's Scandal featuring Patti Smith.

0: Cairns Coast. Feel Good 80s with Tim Roxburgh. I've got a confession to make. We've had a bit of an injury in the household. My three-year-old broke his arm. And this is a big deal because neither my wife nor I ever broke an arm or a leg. So I felt like when I was growing up, there was always at least one kid in class who would have their arm or leg in a cast. But that was never me, and it was never my wife. And now my little boy, who's just 3 years old, has his arm in a cast. And yes, this happened on a trampoline. So I looked up just how many accidents happening in New Zealand with trampolines, and we've got like the safest trampoline you can have. It's just he bounced too high and landed too awkwardly. So apparently in New Zealand there are over 12,000 trampoline related injury claims every single year with ACC, which means that every single month there are about 1,000 trampoline accidents that get reported to ACC. So I don't know, to me it's quite a debate. Like, it's so much fun for the kids, it gets them outside and off screens. However, there are, in a country of 5 million people, 1,000 trampoline accidents, the majority of which are happening to children, every single month. So are we keeping the trampoline? I don't know. We've got the Pet Shop Boys coming for you next. Paul Young right after them here on Coast.
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0: You're listening to Coast Feel Good 80s and Tim Roxburgh here. News is next, then after 11, Dexy's Midnight Runners. We've got a number one all over the world from the Bangles and the time Jimmy Barnes teamed up with John Farnham. Speaking of those two, it was great to see Jimmy Barnes and playing the bagpipes as well at that tribute show just recently for John Farnham. And John Farnham, who was too sick to attend, but how special that is. Great old mate was there, and so many people were there honouring, really, the guy who has to be the greatest Australian pop singer, certainly domestically in Australian history. And this also ties in with the 40th anniversary of John Farnham's Whispering Jack album, which is one of the great comebacks in music history anywhere in the world. So John and Jimmy are there for you soon. Queen not too far off as well. Here on Coast.
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6: In this update, a probe's been launched into time spent in New Zealand by the Omani co-pilot accused of a violent hijack attempt on a flight to Israel. Australian authorities are also investigating his time in that country, reported to be around a decade ago. UAE officials are describing his actions on the Fly Dubai aircraft last week as a terrorist attack. New Zealand First Leader Winston Peters claims Labour's fiscal plan released today doesn't hold up. Labour claims every campaign promise so far is fully costed, including health, with funding helped by the proposed capital gains tax. But it hasn't given costings for restoring pay equity, saying that will be decided in bargaining and paid for from future operating allowances. Winston Peters is insisting Labour's promises have gaping holes.
7: Their chance of turning around the capital gains tax income to help pay for this is going to take 5, 6, 7 years at the very least. And we're talking about the next 3 years.
6: Prisoners will soon have more mental health support as they return to the community. Health New Zealand is establishing a regional reintegration service to help departing inmates access housing, income support and healthcare. The $60 million spend will target Waikato, Bay of Plenty, Lakes, Tairawhiti and Taranaki regions. A push for swift action to roll out grants for at-risk regional airlines. The government's putting up $5.7 million from the Regional Infrastructure Fund to help small airlines pressured by high fuel costs. It's already provided nearly $26 million in loans to date to deal with things like maintenance and debt. Aviation Industry Association CEO Simon Wallace says this money should be dished out and fast.
8: Over the past 12 months, this money hasn't been distributed as quickly as it should have been from the Regional Infrastructure Fund. These airlines need the money and they need it now.
6: That's news.
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6: In sport, Darren Baisley wants his All Whites to seal a pretend top spot in a theoretical World Cup group against Japan in Tokyo tonight. While the Kirin Cup is up for grabs, Baisley's looked at the final three games of the four-match Asian Tour as a practice group in the first international window. He believes attending tournaments against top-quality sides with the same mindset will have the All Whites better prepared for the 2030 tournament.
10: China, Panama, and this game, a little group stage of a World Cup in those type of environments. A win and a draw gives you 4 points, and this is the last group game. So if that was a World Cup, we'd be in a really good position.
6: Kickoff's at 11:30. Isaiah Yeo has revealed he'll delay surgery to captain Australia at the upcoming Rugby League World Cup. The lock is playing with a ruptured pectoral muscle and asked his Penrith club to forgive him for not having the injury seen to straight after the NRL season. That's sport. I'm Stuart Willing.
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It's Coast, Feel Good 80s, and Tim Roxburgh here on a Monday night. Got the Bee Gees, and it's a song from Saturday Night Fever. That's coming for you soon. I was thinking about how so many great bands had their peak at the same time. So for the Bee Gees with Saturday Night Fever, even though it's a phenomenal career spanning decades, that's their peak. The Eagles had their peak at the same time with Hotel California. Fleetwood Mac, their peak at the same time with Rumours. Stevie Wonder, his peak at pretty much the same time with Songs in the Key of Life. All those artists with these multi-decade careers, but their absolute peak was essentially within about 6 months of each other. So the Bee Gees for you shortly, and John Mellencamp now. This is Check It Out here on Coast.

Gold's Coast, Feel Good 80s, and Tim Roxburgh here on a Monday night. We are giving away a phenomenal trip to India. It's called the Passport to India, and it's with Sun Tours.

0: And this is a part of India I know well, the very south of India, the state of Kerala. You see the beautiful backwaters in a traditional houseboat. The city of Kochi. If you don't know much about Kochi, there are Chinese influences there, Arabic influences, Jewish influences, Dutch, English, Chinese. All these traders going back centuries would do business in Kochi, and you can see those influences. It is just such a stunning part of the world. So, and in fact, for me personally, I went there once as a backpacker, and so kind of roughed it a bit, and then went back again not as a backpacker. I have to say it was a lot more fun not as a backpacker. But those hotels are really incredible, and the food and the culture, this will be an amazing trip. So next cue to call for the passport to India will be tomorrow morning after 6, and the winner will be announced on Monday, October 19th. And once again, this is all thanks to Sun Tours, New Zealand's India travel specialist. We've got Roxy Music covering John Lennon next here on Coast.
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0: listening to Coast Feel Good 80s with Tim Roxburgh. That is me done. Thanks so much for listening. I will be back with you again tomorrow night. So in for JT all this week, except for Friday when I'll be doing the drive show. So wonderful to be back on Coast and looking forward to your company for the rest of the week. Stick around. We'll carry on with the Feel Good 80s and I'll see you tomorrow. Take care.
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1: In this update, police are probing links to New Zealand of the Fly Dubai pilot accused of a stabbing and hijack attempt on a flight heading to Israel last week. Officers say he spent time here and they're working with other agencies to look into what he got up to. It's also being confirmed the Omani national studied for a time at Australia's RMIT University in Melbourne. Petrol prices have hit their highest level since the start of the US-Iran war. Fuel monitoring site Gaspy shows the average price of 91 unleaded has now reached $3.50.6. The latest increase follows a sustained period where the price of global oil benchmark Brent crude has sat above $100 a barrel. Finance Minister Nicola Willis says she hasn't had advice on how high the price may go.
2: We have had the release of additional oil through the International Energy Agency, and the advice I've received is that the thought there is that that will stop the prices spiralling from here.
1: Kiwi mechanic company Midas is calling Labour's election promise to make their job easier a win-win. The party wants to introduce a right to repair law, making car makers share information, tool and software needed to fix a car. Consumer Affairs spokesperson Arena Williams says it's been done in Australia, reducing costs for independent mechanics. Midas CEO Jason Wilson says it will save businesses and consumers time and money spent working out bespoke vehicle settings.
3: Time for our shops where we don't have to race off somewhere else and then charge an extra cost for a light to be turned off.
1: In the US, lawyers of a Tennessee death row inmate say her death sentence should be thrown out after a botched execution. 50-year-old Krista Pike is now on life support in hospital after two lethal injections failed. Attorney Stephen Fierel told CNN Pike should be switched to a life sentence for the 1995 murder at the very least.
4: We don't know what her physical state will be, but it is clear that she has endured a torturous attempt at executing her.
1: That's news.
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1: In sport, the drums are beating for New Zealand cricket to release full details of the Deloitte report into the options for the future of the country's domestic T20 competition. Northland Cricket Board Chair Derek Slatter says there's a feeling the truth's being hidden, but it's impossible to know given the contents of the report remain secret. Blindside flanker Shannon Frizzell is excited about returning to the All Blacks after a three-year absence and feels his best rugby is still ahead of him after returning from Japan. Kangaroos coach Kevin Walters believes the upcoming Rugby League World Cup will be the most competitive ever, with what he describes as an unbelievable amount of talent spread across the top nations. Knights fullback Kalyn Ponga is available for New Zealand selection, with a judiciary charge for a high shot in the NRL Grand Final only attracting a fine, not a suspension. That's sport. I'm Stuart Willie.
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0: back with more Feel Good 80s in a moment. The buzz of Delhi, Jaipur's palaces, Kerala's beautiful backwaters, the bright lights of Mumbai. 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
12: In this update, petrol prices have bumped to their highest level since the start of the US-Iran war, prompting more inflation fears. Data from price monitoring site Gaspy shows the average price of a litre of unleaded 91 now sitting just over $3.50. Economists say a weak Kiwi dollar and sustained high global oil prices are making a Reserve Bank interest rate hike more likely than not before the election. Meanwhile, Labour says it wants to make it easier for Kiwis to shop around for the best deal on fuel. The party's campaigning on requiring NZTA to consider making surplus land available for independent, unmanned petrol stations. It would also apply its price gouging law to wholesale and retail fuel and give independent petrol stations fairer access to wholesale supplies. Consumer Affairs spokesperson Adena Williams says the impact of better competition has been tested.
13: The Commerce Commission has found that where there is an unmanned new petrol station, prices are 3 cents lower of all of the surrounding stations.
12: Green Party co-leader Chloe Swarbrick says removing level crossings should have been part of Auckland's CRL deal. The party's announced it will put about $2.5 billion into replacing them along Auckland's western line. Swarbrick says it's desperately needed to let the CRL safely run at capacity, 48 trains an hour. She says she's spoken to Auckland Mayor

0: Wayne Brown about the need for government funding.
1: It's also something which governments have kicked the can down the road on when it came to the funding of the CRL and the lack of thinking about the surrounding infrastructure.
0: A probe's been launched into time spent in New Zealand by the Omani co-pilot accused of a violent hijack attempt on a flight to Israel. Australian authorities are also investigating his time in that country, reported to be around a decade ago. UAE officials are describing his actions on the Fly Dubai aircraft last week as a terrorist attack. A Wellington arts hub has been added to the list of buildings at earthquake risk. Tobias McIntosh reports.
2: The Te Whaia complex in Newtown, home of the New Zealand School of Dance and the drama school Toi Whakaari, has been deemed quake-prone by the Wellington City Council. The hub joins the Opera House, the Michael Fowler Centre and the Embassy Theatre on the list. Te Whaia says it's in the process of having work completed and remains in discussions with the council.
0: The prospect of joint space ventures for New Zealand and the UK. Business Desk reports Hugh Mortimer, Associate Director of Britain's National Laboratories, Spaceport Cornwall's Ross Hulbert, also announced a partnership with New Zealand's Dawn Aerospace. He says this lets Kiwi tech companies access overseas markets.
3: It doesn't mean they won't continue to launch out of their domestic launch facilities here in New Zealand, which are absolutely fantastic. So it's about offering that global operations hub.
0: Andrew Mountbatten-Windsor, the King's brother, is taking legal action against British police over his Epstein Files arrest. He's asking the courts to quash search warrants that allowed his homes to be raided by Thames Valley police as they investigated him on suspicion of misconduct in public office. The former prince has denied any wrongdoing over his links to sex offender Jeffrey Epstein.
4: Stay informed with the latest OneRoof property news and market insights. 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
0: In sport, the drums are beating for New Zealand cricket to release full details of the Deloitte report into the options for the future of the country's domestic T20 competition. Northland Cricket Board Chair Derek Slatter says there's a feeling the truth's being hidden, but it's impossible to know given the contents of the report remain secret. Cricket veteran Nick Kelly has earned his first New Zealand Central contract 11 years after making his first-class debut. The 33-year-old left-hander replaces Michael Bracewell, who's shifting to a casual contract in order to play in Australia's Big Bash League. Kelly has 15 white ball caps, including two matches as Black Caps T20 captain. One of the big secrets to the Roosters NRL Premiership title win has been revealed. Lock Victor Radley believes the Sydney club's nail-biting win over the Knights was forged in the pre-season. A 17-strong crew of senior players, staff and young playmakers tackled the 96-kilometre Kokoda track in Papua New Guinea. Radley says playing for the bloke beside you was the big lesson from the grueling trek.
5: You know, the Aussie soldiers always fought in twos. They never fought by themselves, so it was always for the mate beside you, and that's why they won that battle. So that was our theme all year, and do everything for the brother beside you, and we had to do it, and it paid off.
0: An accidental leak has prematurely revealed the emblem for the 2032 Brisbane Games. The logo is based around the head of a pink cockatoo for the Olympics and its sulfur-crested relative for the Paralympics. An AI-generated kangaroo has popped up on social media, accepting the decision to go with a rival Australian native.
6: Yeah, look, everyone thought it'd be me again, you know? Yeah, no, mate. I've done the coat of arms, coins, airlines. I've been carrying this nation's brand since 1901 and, like, you know... That's pretty sharp too. Cock too. Great. Give someone else a chance, I reckon.
0: That's News and Sport. I'm Stuart Willey.
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0: Coming up next, more feel-good 80s. Coast is proud to welcome Bryan Adams back to New Zealand on his Roll with the Punches tour. Joined by special guest Natalie Imbruglia. Playing March 10 at Spark Arena, Auckland, and March 12 at Wolfbrook Arena, Christchurch. 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
13: In this update, New Zealand police have revealed the co-pilot accused of attacking the captain during a flight from Dubai to Tel Aviv had spent time here. The alleged attacker is being reported as Omani citizen Hamam al-Hamami, who was let go from his last job at Oman Air over extremist views. The UAE Attorney General says the man used an emergency axe to strike his colleague before trying to seize control of the plane. NZ Police Assistant Commissioner Michael Johnson says they're looking into the time he spent here alongside other agencies where appropriate. The stabbed captain also trained in New Zealand for 18 months. Short-term help for at-risk regional airlines. The government's allocated $5.7 million from the Regional Infrastructure Fund to help with soaring fuel costs. The grants range from $300,000 to $1.2 million, depending on passenger numbers and flight movements. Aviation Industry Association CEO Simon Wallace says it's unlikely to be a huge game changer in the long term.
14: It isn't just about the cost of jet fuel, it's just simply the cost of operating to a lot of the rural and remote areas of New Zealand.
13: MPs owning their Wellington accommodation will soon have to prove its worth on the rental market before they can pocket an allowance. Some have come under pressure in recent months, claiming full accommodation allowances on Wellington properties with no mortgages. From November 8, the Remuneration Authority says those MPs must get a rental appraisal and can only pocket market rent. Labour leader Chris Hipkins says it's a much-needed change.
15: Giving people an accommodation allowance, even when it's the allowance is more than their actual accommodation expenses, isn't justifiable. So I'm pleased that they have closed that loophole.
13: The Commerce Commission is asking the High Court to block two websites, Top Reviews and Auckland Magazine, amid accusations they charge for favourable reviews. Jacob Jones reports.
16: It alleges the websites approach small and medium-sized businesses and offer to give them favourable rating and spots in their top 10 lists for money. The ComCom says the sites don't appear to be in New Zealand despite claiming they are. Some people listed as staff writers are real people who had no idea their names were being used by the websites.
13: Researchers warn tech giants are using the tobacco industry playbook to hold off regulation. Papers published in the medical journal The Lancet highlight studies linking depression, obesity, smoking and short-sightedness to young people's use of online media. They argue companies try to delay, weaken or shape regulation after evidence has shown their products may harm health. Canterbury University social studies professor Cheryl Brown says a few big players control the market.
17: They're very clever. The major US tech brands are trying to diversify and make it look like it's not them. But if you peel back the layers, you can see that it is.
13: Spain's prime minister has called a snap election amid mass protests over the country's housing crisis. Pedro Sanchez says he wants a bigger majority after his decrees on housing were rejected by Parliament. Tens of thousands of people took to the streets recently after an 87-year-old woman who couldn't afford a sharp rent increase was evicted. A general election wasn't due until the middle of next year. Sanchez's party trails in opinion polls.
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13: In sport, a sense of unfinished business for returning All Black Shannon Frizzell. After putting himself through his paces for Tasman, the loose forward has linked up with the side in camp in Auckland. Returning from 3 years abroad with Toshiba, Frizzell says after last playing in the 2023 World Cup final defeat, the feeling of disappointment lingered.
18: I feel like when I left, when you don't get the job done, you kind of have that feeling in the back of my head that maybe I'll still feel like I can, my best rugby is still in front of me and give myself another chance.
13: Isaiah Yeo has revealed he'll delay surgery to captain Australia at the upcoming Rugby League World Cup. The Lock is playing

0: with a ruptured pectoral muscle and asked his Penrith club to forgive him for not having the injury seen to straight after the NRL season. But Yeo says he'll be right for the tournament.
1: I'd only put my hand up if I thought I could sort of contribute to the side and perform at a level that's needed for our country, and I feel like I can do that. So, no, all's fine with my body.
0: Kalyn Ponga has been fined for a high shot in the NRL Grand Final, but is available for a maiden New Zealand call-up. Northland Cricket Board Chair Derek Slatter is willing to engage lawyers to push for clarity from New Zealand cricket. The results from NZC's independent report by Deloitte, which considered options for the future of domestic T20 cricket, have remained hidden, including from the major and district associations, prompting criticism from the likes of Sir Richard Hadley and former NZC President Leslie Murdoch. Slatter speculates the report's findings favoured entering Australia's Big Bash League over establishing a privatised league in New Zealand. But without seeing the report, key stakeholders simply don't know.
2: NZC have considered our request and have formally advised us they won't give it to us. So we either swallow that or the only other course available to us is legal action.
0: That's News and Sport. I'm Stuart Willing.
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8: In this update, police are probing links to New Zealand of the Fly Dubai pilot accused of a stabbing and hijack attempt on a flight heading for Israel last week. Officers say he spent time here and they're working with other agencies to look into what he got up to. It's also been confirmed the Omani national studied for a time at Australia's RMIT University in Melbourne. Two people have died after a serious crash at Derry Flat, north of Auckland, yesterday. Fire and emergency say three people had to be freed from wreckage. One remains in a serious condition in hospital after the crash involving two cars and a truck at about 2:30 p.m. Petrol prices have hit their highest level since the start of the US-Iran war. Fuel monitoring site Gaspy shows the average price of 91 unleaded is now $3.50.6. The latest increase follows a sustained period over where the price of global oil benchmark Brent crude has sat above $100 a barrel. Finance Minister Nicola Willis says she hasn't had advice on how high the price may go.
9: We have had the release of additional oil through the International Energy Agency, and the advice I've received is that the thought there is that that will stop the prices spiralling from here.
8: Air Chathams is welcoming government support, which this time doesn't have to be repaid. Regional Development Minister Shane Jones has announced another $5.7 million in grants to help small airlines with rising fuel costs. Air Chathams, which also connects Whanganui and Whakatane with Auckland, is expecting to receive around $1.2 million. CEO Dwayne Emeny says fuel prices have been tough and this will help.
10: The fact that we don't have to pay it back like the rest of the funding support is quite helpful. And now it's on us to make sure we use it wisely.
8: The airline's also taken out a $17 million Crown loan to refinance debt. National's Chris Bishop says he was a bit baffled by the Auckland mayor's opposition to his party's Mill Road policy. It's promising to put $1.75 billion for the first stage of building South Auckland's Mill Road in Budget 2028. Wayne Brown called it an idiotic sum for fixing three intersections and said it wasn't in the Auckland deal or the 30-year plan. Bishop says it's mentioned four times in the Auckland deal.
11: He's got his views. He doesn't like four-lane roads and he doesn't like expensive stuff.
8: Andrew Mountbatten-Windsor, the King's brother, is taking legal action against British police over his Epstein Files arrest. He's asking the courts to quash search warrants that allowed his homes to be raided by Thames Valley police as they investigated him on suspicion of misconduct in public office. The former prince has denied any wrongdoing over his links to sex offender Jeffrey Epstein. A prediction Tennessee won't give up on executing a death row inmate who survived two lethal injections. Krista Pike was sentenced to death for murder in 1996.

0: Her execution last week went wrong, and the 50-year-old didn't die and is now in hospital on a ventilator. Anesthesiology professor and legal team consultant Joel Zivert says one contender to be the state's next governor, Marsha Blackburn, isn't showing much sympathy.
1: Has certainly said that publicly, that she intends to find some way to execute Krista Pike, unless, of course, her injuries that she sustained in this execution beat them to it.
2: 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One Roof, love where you live. 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
0: In sport, the drums are beating for New Zealand cricket to release full details of the Deloitte report into the options for the future of the country's domestic T20 competition. Northland Cricket Board Chair Derek Slatter says there's a feeling the truth's being hidden, but it's impossible to know given the contents of the report remain secret. Cricket veteran Nick Kelly has earned his first New Zealand Central contract 11 years after making his first-class debut. The 33-year-old left-hander replaces Michael Bracewell, who's shifting to a casual contract in order to play in Australia's Big Bash League. Kelly has 15 white ball caps, including two matches as Black Caps T20 captain. One of the big secrets to the Roosters' NRL Premiership title win has been revealed. Lock Victor Radley believes the Sydney club's nail-biting win over the Knights was forged in the pre-season. A 17-strong crew of senior players, staff and young playmakers tackled the 96-kilometre Kokoda track in Papua New Guinea. Radley says, playing for the bloke beside you was the big lesson from the grueling trek.
3: You know, the Aussie soldiers always fought in twos. They never fought by themselves, so it was always for the mate beside you, and that's why they won that battle. So that was our theme all year, and do everything for the brother beside you, and we had to do it, and it paid off.
0: An accidental leak has prematurely revealed the emblem for the 2032 Brisbane Games. The logo is based around the head of a pink cockatoo for the Olympics and its sulfur-crested relative for the Paralympics. But now an AI-generated kangaroo has popped up on social media, accepting the decision to go with a rival Australian native.
4: Yeah, look, everyone thought it'd be me again, you know? Yeah, no, mate, I've done the coat of arms, coins, airlines. I've been carrying this nation's brand since 1901, and, like, you know, my back's pretty sharp too. Cockatoo, great. Give someone else a chance, I reckon.
0: That's news and sport. I'm Stuart Willie.
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0: good 80s are coming right up. You're standing in front of the Taj Mahal at sunrise. 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
7: In this update, New Zealand police have revealed the co-pilot accused of attacking the captain during a flight from Dubai to Tel Aviv spent time in this country. The alleged attacker has been named by some media as Omani national Hamam al-Hamami, who was let go from his last job at Oman Air over extremist views. The UAE Attorney General says the man used an emergency axe to strike his colleague before trying to seize control of the plane. NZ Police Assistant Commissioner Michael Johnson says they're looking into the time he spent here alongside other agencies. New Zealand First Leader Winston Peters claims Labour's fiscal plan released yesterday doesn't hold up. Labour claims every campaign promise so far is fully costed, including health, with funding helped by the proposed capital gains tax. But it hasn't given costings for restoring pay equity, saying that will be decided in bargaining and paid for from future operating allowances. Winston Peters insists Labour's promises have gaping holes.
8: Their chance of turning around the capital gains tax income to help pay for this is going to take 5, 6, 7 years at the very least. And we're talking about the next 3 years.
7: The bomb squad was called out to Auckland's Mount Eden last night. Police say they found a potentially explosive item in a car at around 6:30 p.m. A spokesperson says the item was made safe with the help of the NZ Defence Force's Explosive Ordnance Disposal Team. They say inquiries are ongoing. Prisoners will

0: soon have more mental health support as they return to the community. Health New Zealand is establishing a regional reintegration service to help departing inmates access housing, income support and healthcare. The $60 million spend will target Waikato, Bay of Plenty, Lakes, Tairawhiti and Taranaki regions. A push for swift action to roll out grants for at-risk regional airlines. The government's putting up $5.7 million from the Regional Infrastructure Fund, aiming to help small airlines pressured by high fuel costs. It's already provided nearly $26 million in loans to date to deal with things like maintenance and debt. Aviation Industry Association CEO Simon Wallace says this money should be dished out fast.
1: Over the past 12 months, this money hasn't been distributed as quickly as it should have been from the Regional Infrastructure Fund. These airlines need the money and they need it now.
0: More New Zealanders are dipping into their KiwiSaver accounts out of hardship than using them to get a house. Jacob Jones reports.
2: Business Desk reports latest monthly KiwiSaver numbers from Inland Revenue show 4,500 withdrawals for hardship and just over 4,000 for first home buys. Hardship loans have been increasing steadily since December 2023, eclipsing home buys on a monthly basis since then.
0: Australia's oldest person is celebrating his 113th birthday, exchanging greetings with the world's oldest man, who has the same birthday. Ken Weeks of Grafton, New South Wales, sent a video message to 114-year-old João Marinho Neto. Australia's Stats Bureau says the number of people there aged over 100 has almost doubled in the last 6 years to 8,300.
3: 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Love where you live.
0: In sport, a sense of unfinished business for returning All Black Shannon Frizzell. After putting himself through his paces for Tasman, the loose forward has linked up with the side in camp in Auckland. Returning from 3 years abroad with Toshiba, Frizzell says after last playing in the 2023 World Cup final defeat, the feeling of disappointment lingered.
4: I feel like when I left, when you don't get the job done, you kind of have that feeling in the back of my head that maybe I'll still feel like I can... My best rugby is still in front of me and give myself another chance.
0: Isaiah Yeo has revealed he'll delay surgery to captain Australia at the upcoming Rugby League World Cup. The lock is playing with a ruptured pectoral muscle and asked his Penrith club to forgive him for not having the injury seen to straight after the NRL season. But Yeo says he'll be right for the tournament.
5: I'd only put my hand up if I thought I could sort of contribute to the side and perform at a level that's needed for our country. And I feel like I can do that. So, no, all's fine with my body.
0: Kalyn Ponga has been fined for a high shot in the NRL Grand Final, but is available for a maiden Kiwis call-up. Northland Cricket Board Chair Derek Slatter is willing to engage lawyers to push for clarity from New Zealand cricket. The results from NZC's independent report by Deloitte, which considered options for the future of domestic T20 cricket, have remained hidden, including from the major and district associations, prompting criticism from the likes of Sir Richard Hadley and former NZC president Leslie Murdoch. Slatter speculates the report's findings favoured entering Australia's Big Bash League over establishing a privatised league in New Zealand. But without seeing the report, he says, key stakeholders simply don't know.
6: NZC have considered our request and have formally advised us they won't give it to us. So we either swallow that or the only other course available to us is legal action.
0: That's News and Sport. I'm Stuart Willey.
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The buzz of Delhi, Jaipur's palaces, Kerala's beautiful backwaters, the bright lights of Mumbai. It's not a daydream. You're there. That's a phone call away. Coast Passport.

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8: In this update, petrol prices have bumped to their highest level since the start of the US-Iran war, prompting more inflation fears. Data from price monitoring site Gaspy shows the average price of a litre of unleaded 91 now sitting just over $3.50. Economists say a weak Kiwi dollar and sustained high global oil prices are making a Reserve Bank interest rate hike more likely than not before the election. Meanwhile, Labour says it wants to make it easier for Kiwis to shop around for the best deal on fuel. The party's campaigning on requiring NZTA to consider making surplus land available for independent, unmanned petrol stations. It would also apply its price gouging law to wholesale and retail fuel and give independent petrol stations fairer access to wholesale supplies. Consumer Affairs spokesperson Adena Williams says the impact of better competition has been tested.
9: The Commerce Commission has found that where there is an unmanned new petrol station, prices are 3 cents lower of all of the surrounding stations.
8: Green Party co-leader Chloe Swarbrick says removing level crossings should have been part of Auckland's CRL deal. The party's announced it will put about $2.5 billion into replacing them along Auckland's western line. Swarbrick says it's desperately needed to let the CRL safely run at capacity, 48 trains an hour. She says she's spoken to Auckland Mayor Wayne Brown about the need for government funding.
10: It's also something which governments have kicked the can down the road on when it came to the funding of the CRL and the lack of thinking about the surrounding infrastructure.
8: A probe's been launched into time spent in New Zealand by the Omani co-pilot accused of a violent hijack attempt on a flight to Israel. Australian authorities are also investigating his time in that country, reported to be around a decade ago. UAE officials are describing his actions on the Fly Dubai aircraft last week as a terrorist attack. A Wellington arts hub has been added to the list of buildings at earthquake risk. Tobias McIntosh reports.
11: The Te Whaia complex in Newtown, home of the New Zealand School of Dance and the drama school Toi Whakaari, has been deemed quake-prone by the Wellington City Council. The hub joins the Opera House, the Michael Fowler Centre and the Embassy Theatre on the list. Te Whaia says it's in the process of having work completed and remains in discussions with the council.
8: The prospect of joint space ventures for New Zealand and the UK. Business Desk reports Hugh Mortimer, Associate Director of Britain's National Laboratories and Manager of Harwell Space Cluster, announced at last week's Aerospace Summit they'll put about $2 million into a bilateral programme to grow our two countries' space economies. Spaceport Cornwall's Ross Hulbert also announced a partnership with New Zealand's Dawn Aerospace. He says this lets Kiwi tech companies access overseas markets.
12: It doesn't mean they won't continue to launch out of their domestic launch facilities here in New Zealand, which are absolutely fantastic. So it's about offering that global operations hub.
8: Andrew Mountbatten-Windsor, the King's brother, is taking legal action against British police over his Epstein Files arrest. He's asking the courts to quash search warrants that allowed his homes to be raided by Thames Valley police as they investigated him on suspicion of misconduct in public office. The former prince has denied any wrongdoing over his links to sex offender Jeffrey Epstein.
13: 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Love where you live.
8: In sport, the drums are beating for New Zealand cricket to release full details of the Deloitte report into the options for the future of the country's domestic T20 competition. Northland Cricket Board Chair Derek Slatter says there's a feeling the truth's being hidden, but it's impossible to know given the contents of the report remain secret. Cricket veteran Nick Kelly has earned his first New Zealand Central contract 11 years after making his first-class debut. The 33-year-old left-hander replaces Michael Bracewell, who's shifting to a casual contract in order to play in Australia's Big Bash League. Kelly has 15 white ball caps, including two matches as Black Caps T20 captain. One of the big secrets to the Roosters NRL Premiership title win has been revealed. Lock Victor Radley believes the Sydney club's nail-biting win over the Knights was forged in the pre-season. A 17-strong crew of senior players, staff and young playmakers tackled the 96-kilometre Kokoda track in Papua New Guinea. Radley says playing for the bloke beside you was the big lesson from the grueling trek.
14: You know, the Aussie soldiers always fought in twos. They never fought by themselves, so it was always for the mate beside you, and that's why they won that battle. So that was our theme all year, and do everything for the brother beside you. And we had to do it, and it paid off.
8: An accidental leak has prematurely revealed the emblem for the 2032 Brisbane Games. The logo is based around the head of a pink cockatoo for the Olympics and its sulfur-crested relative for the Paralympics. An AI-generated kangaroo has popped up on social media, accepting the decision to go with a rival Australian native.
15: Yeah, look, everyone thought it'd be me again, you know. Yeah, no, mate, I've done the coat of arms, coins, airlines. I've been carrying this nation's brand since 1901 and, like, you know... That's pretty sharp too. Cockatoo, great. Give someone else a chance, I reckon.
8: That's news and sport. I'm Stuart Willey.
0: Turn up the feel good. Now playing the most feel good 80s. 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

0: next, it's your feel-good breakfast with Tony Street, Jace and Sam. 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
6: In this update, tax is shaping up as a big election battleground, with Labour, the Greens, Opportunity and New Zealand First squaring off in Auckland last night. Greens co-leader Chloe Swarbrick says their wealth tax would address inequality while cutting income tax for 96% of Kiwis.
7: We have the opportunity to invest in some really fundamental things that reduce the cost of living for everybody, like functional renewable energy, infrastructure, our hospitals and our

0: schools.
1: And Deborah Russell says Labor plans to use its capital gains tax to fund health.
2: We have very deliberately excluded productive assets, so farms and businesses and the like, which are adding to the economic growth of the country.
1: Four people are on trial in Wellington over the Loafers Lodge fire that killed five people in 2023, accused of failing in their legal duties around fire safety. Surcharges are changing how we pay, with 40% changing their habits to avoid extra fees. Steve Wiggins from Payments NZ says people are watching every dollar they can save.
3: Surcharges have actually overtaken security concerns as the leading reason why people avoid contactless payments, and I thought that was quite a significant shift.
1: And the former Prince Andrew is taking UK police to court over the raids that led to his arrest. He's challenging the warrants used to search his homes, with a private hearing later this week set to decide whether court documents can be made public.
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1: In sport, the All Whites have lost the final of their latest football tournament 2-1 to Japan at Yokohama. And a shock finish to the Novak Djokovic, Daniil Medvedev China Open tennis semi-final in Beijing. Medvedev has been disqualified for whacking a ball into the stands after the concession of a point, which hit a spectator in the eye. That's your newsfeed. I'm Bryn Rutkin.
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5: It's an icy start in New Zealand, still that cold air, so Rotorua, but Masterton and Blenheim all at zero this morning, and a front spreading into the North Island, and unfortunately quite a turbulent weekend ahead.
6: Well, good morning, thank you very much for joining us. Sam away again this morning, but in a couple of minutes from now we're going to celebrate a Kiwi firm who's been given a shout out by an A-lister, a Hollywood A-lister no less.
7: This is so cool, and it's such a great story in that a Kiwi product can reach international boundaries and be just the boost that you're after.
6: They didn't send it to the celebrity, they had no idea the celebrity was using it, but she gave it a shout out. 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
8: Get your day started with Coast's Feel Good Breakfast. 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

Thank you.

0: 9 past 6 on Coast. You feel good breakfast with Tony, Jason, Sam. Sam away this morning, but the good news about Lionel Richie, he's at home recovering after undergoing successful routine heart procedures. This was late last month, so about a week ago he got home and he's recovering at home. That's good news. Another celebrity news, I love this. Anne Hathaway raved about a Kiwi-made product in an interview with Allure magazine. Now, Allure magazine has just hit the shelves now, so now people are finding out about the interview she did. And she said that she's pregnancy skincare regime, she's got a 3-step baby bump routine. It's an oil by Pure Mama, and it seems to have been a game changer, she said. Pure Mama is a New Zealand company.
1: Yeah. Well, do you know what's really interesting about that? Do you remember back in June, we talked about the Viva, New Zealand Herald Viva Beauty Awards.
0: That's right, yes.
1: And I read out a whole heap of finalists here, and there was a big glitzy awards night. And Pure Mama's innovative scar care was putting Aotearoa on the map back then, and it won a whole bunch of awards.

0: wards, and this is the same product that now that Anne has picked up on and used for her pregnancy. So they had the scar serum that won the innovation award. So it's obviously, I'm guessing it's really good for stretch marks as well as any form of scarring.
1: And the woman from Pure Mama, she's like, I didn't even know Anne was using her product. I just saw it pop up. A video started doing the round of her on the red carpet raving about it. She's like, hey!
0: Now I'm going to give them a shout out because it's two sisters that have co-founded the company, and they're called Lara Henderson and Yasmin Shepherd. So, and it's gone nuts in the last couple of years. It was picked up by Mecca, and they've got a headquarters in the Bay of Plenty. That's where they started the business, from Papamoa to Palm Springs, they're calling it. And it's obviously they've got several products that are garnering attention. So they were already getting traction. Now Anne Hathaway, that's going to just push them into the stratosphere.
1: A little old New Zealand product from Papamoa, right?
0: And I tell you what,
1: I love this.
0: Anne Hathaway would have to be, I think, the most famous pregnant woman internationally at the moment because her bump is on the red carpet everywhere.
1: Yeah, you're right. She's got about three or four movies coming out at the moment, so she's the Hollywood girl, yeah.
0: And, of course, the most famous bump here in New Zealand.
1: Yeah, Dame Lisa Carrington.
0: Which is a bump no longer because she's had her baby girl.
1: Baby girl, she said, we're so in love. No name yet been released, I don't think.
0: Not yet. I am so stoked for them. We know Lisa Carrington. She's played in our netball team for Coast. She's just a wonderful person, and her husband, Bucky.
1: Yep.
0: And we're just so happy for them. And I'm so glad because it must have been a really big decision to decide to have a baby when she could have gone to another Olympics.
1: That's it. So this is like the halfway through the Olympic cycle.
0: Yep.
1: So yeah, no, you're right. The timing had to be perfect for this. And she just looks like, all we saw on social media was the little foot sort of dancing around.
0: Dangling around.
1: Yeah.
0: And they look like athletic feet too.
1: I thought that
0: watch
1: too.
0: This space.
1: Oh, good one. No, congratulations. We're so stoked for them, eh? It's 12 past six. A big thing doing the rounds in workplaces across New Zealand at the moment. In fact, there's one company going to change their policy about the leave you can have. We'll tell you what you need to know after four non-blondes on Coast.

0: 16 past 6 on Coast. You feel good breakfast with Tony, Jason, Sam. Sam away, but if you're going through some sort of morning chaos, even at this hour of the day, we can make it better for you. We want to give you a $200 McDonald's voucher just for coming clean about your morning madness, especially if you had an oops moment during the mayhem. We're not going to judge if it's juicy, if it's OMG, we want to know. So text the word confess and your morning confession to 26999 and get in the draw for a $200 Macca's voucher later this morning. So how do you feel about bereavement leave? They're talking a little while ago about extending it, especially if, God forbid, you're a parent who lost a child, right? You're not back at work anytime soon after that.
1: Oh, because isn't the standard 3 days?
0: Something like that, yeah.
1: No decent employer would expect 3 days. No. They would give you the time you needed, and they'd allow you to do things like take your sick leave, take unpaid leave.
0: Yeah,
1: there are many things that you can do.
0: And well, now what about one of your fur babies? Because they did a big study about this, and 83% of New Zealanders support pet bereavement leave. Count me in that, absolutely.
1: Yeah, well, it was funny because before I had pets growing up, but it wasn't until I got a dog as an adult, and I see he's like my second son. Bear is the biggest baby, and I can't even go into a dairy without him. He's when I go, I can't even leave him tied up outside. So I have actually thought, my mind goes to dark places sometimes, and I have thought, what's going to happen when I lose him? I'm going to be an absolute wreck.
0: Oh, I'm glad you said that, because we've got Ted, and Ted's a little wee dog that I love. He's basically my fur baby as well. He's the best behaved of our children. Like, he listens.
1: Yes.
0: And he's my little shadow. Like, I get home, he's stoked to see me. And
1: the dog's
0: everywhere
1: definitely
0: I go,
1: the nicest to me of my children.
0: Yeah. Even like last night, I had to do a late mission to the supermarket, and I was like, come on in, and he jumped in the car. He goes everywhere with me. Mm. He's my little mate. He's my little co-pilot. But if I lost Ted,
1: yep.
0: Two or three days? No, not enough. But that's what they're saying. So there's actually a company in New Zealand, PD Insurance, are now giving all their employees 2 days pet bereavement leave following the death of a cat or a dog.
1: I hadn't actually heard of PD Insurance, but this has made me have more respect for them.
0: Yeah.
1: I mean, good on them. So all their employees have 2 days pet leave. But, yeah. I mean, this isn't straightforward, right? Because if you don't have a pet, then you don't get the 2 days. For example, if Sam was here, he'd be getting no leave.
0: That's right. And again, it's for cats or dogs. If your goldfish dies or your bird passes away, no.
1: Oh, is it only if they've been pettist? What about if your horse dies?
0: I don't know. It says it for the loss of a beloved dog or cat, recognising that for many people, pets are family.
1: What about people get very attached to their horses?
0: Yeah, right. Yeah.
1: And some people have llamas.
0: Yes, alpacas.
1: I'm just trying to think of what other pet you might have. But I think a horse needs to be in that category.
0: You reckon?
1: Well, people that are attached to their horse, it's like they are one at one with that horse, and it's a...
0: This is true. Yeah. I mean, you don't even think about the financial cost of it. This is an emotional cost. You're right.
1: Absolutely.
0: Yeah.
1: You know, I've seen Black Beauty. I've read the book.
0: Well, I mean, you'd be the same, exactly. So honestly, cool. Like, pet bereavement leave, are you into it? Or you think it's awesome? Or you think it's awful? And nah, it's just another
1: way to...
0: You
1: think it's not fair if you don't have pets?
0: 0800 004 Coast. Or flick a text 2699. What are your thoughts? It's Billy Joel on Coast.

0: It's just gone 25 past 6 on Coast. Do you feel good breakfast on a Tuesday morning? We're asking this question about pet bereavement leave because about a week ago it came into force at PD Insurance. On the 1st of this month, 1st of October, their employees are now entitled to 2 days bereavement leave if you lose a cat or a dog. Because they've done a survey on this, about 83% of New Zealanders support pet bereavement leave. A lot of feedback on this on 2699 because people are saying they've got pet-friendly workplaces. So the animals come into the work, they hang out, they're a member of staff.
1: Yep.
0: Sarah from Auckland, yeah, we lost our dog. I was a complete mess. I couldn't have gone into work and pretended I was fine. Of course not.
1: No, I agree.
0: Yeah, Lisa from Christchurch, 100% their family. I'd rather have a day off to grieve than sit at my desk crying into my coffee.
1: Yep. Yes to leave. As to those that don't have pets, some of us don't have kids and are covering work for those that take sick leave all year to stay home with them. Oh, geez, you've got some people at your work taking a lot of leave. Sure, it's legit, but we can't cover their work. Yeah, true.
0: Yeah, that's a good point. Yep.
1: Yep. Yep. So I totally agree, and it looks like, based on the text, we are 100% in agreement that pet leave should be a thing.
0: Yeah, not a single one is against it.
1: No.
0: And I like to think this is the wheels turning towards a sort of compassionate place that we live in, you know what I mean?
1: Yeah, I certainly know that our boss here at Coast would be in agreement with this. He's, how many dogs does he have?
0: Oh, I think
1: nine.
0: I think amongst the family they might have 12.
1: They have, yeah, he has so many dogs. He's a real dog dad. Here's another text still flying in. You're right that if you don't have a pet, you don't get the leave. But by the same token, people without children don't get various kinds of parental leave that people get with children. And that is so true.
0: So no, I think we're all for it. Bring it in.
1: We are.
0: PD Insurance.
1: Bring it in.
0: Looks like the first company to do this in New Zealand.
1: And do you know, do you know what? It's actually not just like it is when you lose a human. It's actually not just for you, right? So yes, I'm going to be distraught when my dog dies and I will need some time. But I'll also be consoling my children who, you know, will be devastated.
0: Same.
1: And that might be the same in your family. Your partner might be worse, taking the news worse than you, or your child, or your mother, or, you know, like, you're there to support
0: them
1: too.
0: You're their side, yeah. No, I agree. No, yeah. 100%. I love that the Coasties are on board with this too. Coming up though, remember those movies we watched over and over in the 2000s? Well, our 24-year-old producer is reviewing one of them this morning. The fact she was only 2 years old when this movie came out, and it's a movie that's set in chain a bunch of other movies, and a new one is coming out soon. So we're going to go there just after 6:30.
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6: In this update, petrol prices have hit their highest level since the US Iran war began, with 91 averaging $3.50.6 a litre yesterday. Finance Minister Nicola Willis says she's had no advice on how high prices could go.
7: We have had the release of additional oil through the International Energy Agency, and the advice I've received is that the thought there is that that will stop the prices spiralling from here.
6: Business owners are holding off on hiring and investment until they know what the next government will look like. But a survey of more than 500 small and medium businesses shows optimism is on the rise.
8: More business owners are expecting profits to rise and fewer are uncertain about the year ahead. But almost a quarter of businesses are putting off big purchases, vehicles or equipment upgrades. Almost one in seven are holding off on expansion and hiring until the results of next month's election are in.
6: Cocaine use is surging in New Zealand, with a drug researcher describing it as being in a honeymoon phase. Reported use has jumped to 31% this month, while the price of a gram has dropped by nearly a third. And police are investigating after a potentially explosive item was found in a car in Auckland's Mount Eden last night. The bomb squad was called in and made the item safe.
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6: In sport, Shannon Frizzell is being welcomed back into the All Blacks by someone who didn't want to let him go. Assistant coach Jason Ryan says he looks test match ready again after playing for Tasman in the NPC over the last month.
10: Whether or not he's thrown straight into the mix to start, not sure. That's where you're digging, eh? But I think he will add some value in these two games, and he needs to. We've got to get him in, and the quicker he gets in, the more he comes up to speed, I think.
6: And the All Whites have lost the final of their latest football tournament at 2-1 to Japan at Yokohama. That's your news feed. I'm Bryn Rudkin.
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11: A couple of months ago, social media was buzzing about the new Meet the Fockers with an O movie coming out, and it's about Ben Stiller's son wanting to propose to a girl that Robert De Niro already likes more than him. But it's going to take you back to the original movies in the early 2000s, right? Meet the Parents and then Meet the Fockers.
12: Yes, and we know that the modern iteration of it is coming out this Christmas.
11: Yeah, actually next month, I think. November,
12: next month.
11: Is it? Next month, yeah.
12: Which I'm so excited about because it was so popular and it got so much traction.
11: So let's go back to the originals and find out what someone who was only 2 years old when they came out, what she thinks of it next.
0: Feel good in the morning. Feel good. Coast Breakfast with Tony Street, Jace and Sam. 6 till 10. Coast.

0: This is Coach, your feel-good breakfast with Tony, Jason, Sam. Sam away this morning, but we need to talk about a movie that's hitting the cinemas next month because there's some great movies out at the moment. That Heart of the Beast one with Brad Pitt and the dog. Everyone's talking about the dog. Everyone's saying Brad Pitt who, basically. But there's another movie coming out next month, and it's a continuation of the Meet the Parents, which became Meet the Fockers. And then now there's another one where years later, Ben Stiller's son wants to get married, and the new girlfriend, the fiance, is more liked by Robert De Niro than he ever was.
1: And that's Ariana Grande.
0: Yeah,
1: right?
0: That's right. Yeah,
1: and
0: yeah.
1: It's called Fokker in Law.
0: That's right. Yeah. So our producer Rosie, who's only 24 by the way, was only 2 years old when this movie came out. G'day, Rosie.
2: Good morning.
0: So we're talking about so there was Meet the Parents was the first one,
2: which I reviewed a couple of weeks ago before you guys went away, and then now we're doing Meet the Fockers, and I loved this movie so much. I think it was even better than Meet the Parents.
3: Good afternoon, ladies and gentlemen. This is Captain Jack Byrne speaking.
4: Yay, Daddy!
3: We should be arriving at the Fokker family residence in approximately 0900 hours.
5: Man reaches a certain age when he realizes what's truly important. You know what that is?
6: Love, friendship, just love, I think.
5: His legacy.
6: That too.
5: If your family circle joins my family circle, they'll form a chain. I can't have a chink in my chain.
2: It's so good. Honestly, the entire time, I feel like it took all the funniest parts of Meet the Parents and just amplified it by 1,000.
1: Yep.
2: Like the very beginning, the first scene is Greg delivering a baby as the nurse, and there was no doctor, so he's there delivering it. And the dad goes, "Oh, we'll name our son after you." And he looks at his name badge and it's Gaylord Fokker. And you're like, "Oh, that's not even going to happen." There's just silence in the room.
1: And even just the fact that he gets so much stick for being a male nurse.
2: Yeah, exactly, you know? The whole time. And so there's little baby Jack as part of this movie, which is Pam's brother's child, and, and they're looking after the baby the whole time, and he's learning these little cards of what things are in the world, and there's a picture of a nurse, which is a female nurse, and Jack goes, "Sorry, Greg, you know, they only have the female version." The whole time it's like this running joke. But the entire movie they're trying to keep this secret of Pam being pregnant, and no one wants to tell Jack the entire time, and it's so funny, and there's all these little things happening, at the very beginning we meet Greg's parents. Oh my goodness, I'm getting confused with all the names.
1: Which
2: Greg's
1: is
2: parents.
1: Bette Midler, right?
0: Bette Midler, yes. and Dustin Hoffman.
1: Yes. Oh yes, yes.
2: And they're trying to hide what their jobs are, and she's a sex therapist for elderly couples, and they walk in and they're doing this yoga session, which is some very interesting
1: positions.
2: Oh, it's so good. And then baby Jack learns his first word from Greg.
7: Little Jack, what did you just say?
1: Asshole.
2: His first word is asshole.
1: I just remember how good it was and how surprised I was that the sequel was better.
2: It genuinely was better than
0: that often doesn't happen. Yeah.

0: and I'm like
1: And so he was talking about the mother-in-law there, by the way, if you didn't quite get that.
2: Which is Gwyneth Paltrow's mum in real life.
3: Yes, it is.
2: Blythe Danner.
1: Oh, yeah. Yeah, the whole time. Anyway, there's so many hilarious moments to pick from, and those are just a couple. You have to go and watch it if you haven't seen it in a while.
3: The moment you said about the son that is supposedly his, and Andy's a moment where he goes... Come to Papa.
1: Just makes me laugh so much. That whole entire speech is hilarious.
2: Did he pluck a hair from his head? Yeah.
1: And he's got like the Secret Service coming and swapping drinks with him at the dinner party and stuff. It's so good. Honestly, you got to go watch it again.
2: All right, so it's called Meet the Fockers with an O. And so how many out of 12 Rosies?
1: 10 out of 12, I'd say.
2: Yeah. Hey, nice.
1: Maybe 11. It was really good.
2: Keep listening, because some people inherit the family home while others inherit the family business. But then there are the kids who inherit the sporting gene. We want to celebrate some pretty cool parent-child sport combos New Zealand has before 7. Keep listening.
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0: 7 to 7, it's College to Feel Good Breakfast with Toddy, Jason, Sam. Sam away this morning, but we're now exactly 1 month and 1 day out from the general election. So make sure you vote, because the first leaders debate, the first televised leaders debate, is going to be on TV One tonight. So I think it's Jack Tame hosting it. It's Chris versus Chris tonight. But then tomorrow night, this is the big one, on the New Zealand Herald website and the app, there's the Future of New Zealand debate with a whole bunch of different leaders. And I think you've got Nicola Willis, you've got Shane Jones, you've got a few of the other parties as well, by the looks of things. So
1: will
0: that's
1: you
0: the
1: be
0: big
1: watching
0: one.
1: The debate tonight?
0: I actually might tune in for that one, yeah.
1: I will.
0: The first leaders one, I first
1: need
0: to hear.
1: I enjoy them.
0: Do you?
1: Yeah, I do. Yeah, because as I just was reading an article this morning, things happen in those debates where they make promises that they then have to keep for the next election cycle, and you know, they shoot their mouth off. And
0: that's the thing, like, you often see them getting interviewed, you see little sound bites, but this is actually full on long. That you hear the whole sentence, you think, well, okay, now where are we at?
1: Is Jack Tame the moderator?
0: I think he is.
1: Because there was criticism of a debate that they had last week of the moderator going on a bit of a tangent. So the moderators get very judged, because I remember when I was hosting Seven Sharp for 4 years alongside Mike Hosking, and first of all, there was a petition to not have him host the debate. And
0: that's
1: then,
0: right.
1: And to be fair, I think he most people shut up after he hosted, because it was very fair.
0: He was yeah. Brilliant. Yeah, I agree. Yeah. So yeah, the first one tonight, and then the big one tomorrow night. Ryan Bridge is hosting the big one tomorrow night.
1: Yes, exciting stuff. Mm. I'll tell you what else is exciting. The state of our sporting pedigree in this country. And you know what? Often you wonder, don't you, how much of sporting talent is genetic and how much is nurture? You know, how much of it is what they do once they're in this world versus the genes that they are presented with?
0: Nature versus nurture.
1: And when you look at some of the famous sporting families in this country, you cannot deny that genetics play a part. I mean, I look at the Hadley brothers,
0: yep.
1: The Cairnses.
0: Or Lance and Chris, yes.
1: Yeah, the McCullums, Brendan and Nathan McCullum.
0: Yeah.
1: And quite often it'll be passed down from one generation to the next, right?
0: Ronnie Clark, Caleb Clark.
1: Yeah, yep. There you go.
0: Yep.
1: The Heffernans that are currently in the Silver Ferns, the twins, their mother
0: yes.
1: was a Silver Fern.
0: The Whitelock brothers, so there's 8 of them in the rugby
1: what
0: teams.
1: What about the Barretts?
0: Yeah, the Barretts.
1: Yeah, there are so many Barretts. And I grew up watching Smiley Barrett. So it was no surprise, really, when I saw this news in the last couple of weeks. So we've had sports tournament week, and we've had the national competitions for a lot of our big sports in this country. And one of those sports is basketball. And I don't know if you've kept up with this, but Westlake Boys High School won the AA competition. So they were victorious and won the big trophy. Now, in that team were two boys with the last name Wilson. Is that ringing any bells for you?

0: Yes, it is. Jeff Wilson, who represented New Zealand not only at cricket but also at rugby. So he was an All Black. Yes. He was a Black cap,
1: yep.
0: The cricket, rugby, and apparently he was a top basketballer as well.
1: Yeah, apparently so, yeah.
0: Yeah, and of course their mother is a Dean Wilson, who was a Dean Harper, who was the captain of the Silver Ferns. So you're thinking great genes. So both boys are in that Westlake basketball team, and in the final, they combined to score 41 of the 90 points, just those two brothers. And one of the brothers, Harper Wilson, was given MVP of the whole national competition.
1: Wow.
0: And has been selected to play for the Tuatara.
1: I even love his name, because you think about Adine Harper.
0: Yes.
1: And when she got married, obviously the name changed to Wilson.
0: So she used her maiden name as the first name.
1: Yeah, it keeps the name alive.
0: So there's that story. And then there's another story. Hayden Allen, who was a member of the New Zealand Breakers, right? Now, his son, Reggie Allen, has just shot into the limelight in the last 2 weeks as well, because this kid from Rosmini, which is another great basketball high school, scored 41 points on his own in a game. A single player scored 41 points. When you consider that sometimes that's the total score of a team.
1: Yeah, that's right. Oh.
0: And I actually did a bit of a deep dive on Hayden Allen, and when I was researching his son and the pedigree and all of that, and actually just before Reggie was born, literally the week before he was born, his dad Hayden, the breaker, was in a terrible accident on the Auckland Harbour Bridge, was in a speeding car, not wearing a seatbelt, shot through the windscreen, skidded along the highway across the bridge, and was very lucky to be alive. But he managed to get to his son's birth, and now look at his son, absolutely flying. So, yeah. Really interesting.
1: I can tell you now, as much as I love my boys, I don't think you'll see any Reeves sporting pedigrees.
0: Jace, you never know.
1: The elliptical,
0: you never
1: though,
0: know.
1: You watch them go. Coming up in a couple of minutes. Sometimes the best places aren't even the ones on your bucket list. They're the ones you almost didn't bother with, and I think I found one. It's a small town that has captured my heart in New Zealand. I'll tell you more about it, because maybe you've got one of these as well. It's after 7.
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4: In this update, New Zealand and Australia are looking into the background. The Fly Dubai co-pilot accused of trying to hijack a flight to Israel after it emerged he'd spent time in both countries. Security expert Will Geddes told Australia's Channel 7 that investigators are piecing together his movements.
5: Backtracked through social media, communications, known associates, people that he mixed with, to try and get a better picture on exactly who he was.
4: Petrol prices have hit their highest level since the Iran-US war began, with 91 averaging $3.50.6 a litre on the Gaspy app yesterday. Finance Minister Nicola Willis says extra oil is being released and should help stop prices spiralling further. Tax was up for debate in Auckland last night, with candidates going back and forth over the best way forward. Opportunities Kule Wong says a land tax would make the system fairer and help the next generation into the housing market.
6: If we don't make some of those hard choices now, my kids will have to make even harder choices in 10 or 20 years' time.
4: But Labor's Deborah Russell says a capital gains tax is a better option.
7: The useful thing about a capital gains tax is that it applies when someone has sold an asset, so they've got money in their back pocket, so they can actually pay the tax.
4: And three men are due in court today after targeting copper at a development site in Waikanae.
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4: In sport, the All Whites have lost the final of their latest football tournament 2-1 to Japan at Yokohama. Ben Old scored for New Zealand in the 31st minute. And Daniil Medvedev has been disqualified from his China Open tennis semi-final against Novak Djokovic. That's because he whacked a ball into the stands after the concession of a point, which hit a spectator in the eye. That's your newsfeed. I'm Bryn Rudkin.
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9: We are so spoiled when it comes to amazing places in New Zealand. Towns like Wanaka, Rotorua, The Mount, Arrowtown, Reefton, Russell. But where have you fallen completely in love with? Because what place made you think, I wish I'd been here sooner? How have I never been here?
10: Yeah, I hate that when you have that feeling. You're like, where have I been all my life?
9: Yeah, I made a discovery last week during the school holidays. We took the kids to parts of the country that they'd never been to, and there's a town that I'd never been to. I was like, how have I not been here? I'm going to rave about this and celebrate these other towns in just a few minutes.
3: Get going in the morning. Feel good. Tony Street, Jace and Sam. Coast Feel Good Breakfast. 6 till 10. Come.

0: This is Coach to Feel Good Breakfast with Tony, Jason, Sam. Sam away this morning, but you could win a 10-night luxury holiday through India thanks to Sun Tours. Keep listening. There's a really obvious cue to call coming this morning and more chances across the day as well. Coastonline.co.nz. But that's overseas. What about our own beautiful backyard? Because I found a small South Island town. And I say I found it, but there's 3,000 people living there, so I wasn't the first. But I'll tell you what, I had never been there before. And I loved it. It's the gateway to Fiordland. And I'd never been to Fiordland, Milford Sound, all that sort of stuff. Hadn't done that in my 50 years, so that finally I'm going to do it. Te Anau. Little town called Te Anau.
1: I have never been, but I've heard amazing things.
0: It is a beautiful little town. Like, people, obviously, there's adventure tourism around there. Like, people do the Milford Track and the Rootburn Track and all those other places around there. So people are very active with their lifestyle. The little wee township's really nice. They've got a great little fish and chip shop. Of course, we checked that out. Little bakery with a hole in the wall. Great coffee, great shops. Really good vibe there. And the lake is just stunning. There's a lakefront there. There's a seaplane that comes in and out of the lake. The mountains just basically poke out of the lake. It is a beautiful part of New Zealand. And I thought, how have I never been here? I fell in love.
1: Yeah. I've got a place like that too, Jace. I hadn't been to Arrowtown. Well, I actually hadn't ventured much out of the South Island until I was well into my sort of late 20s.
0: Yeah.
1: And the first time I saw Arrowtown, I went, wow, isn't this beautiful, quaint place gorgeous? And it's got the little river there where you can do your panning for gold, and it's got all the quaint old school mining shops, lolly store, and beautiful bakeries.
0: And if you walk past the main street, the original village little huts are still there. It's a stunning place. It's the 1800s.
1: Yep.
0: Oh, yeah. So my wife's a huge fan of Arrowtown. So especially if you go there in autumn and the leaves are that orange colour.
1: It is the best, absolute best. I mean, it changes and you can go there at any time of year and it's beautiful. But yep. I agree with you. I think autumn is definitely one of those times.
0: What about Russell? First time I went to Russell, I was like, oh, this is a beautiful little place. It's small, but you got the Duke of Marlborough sitting on the waterfront. And you walk along that waterfront and you look across to the Waitangi Treaty Grounds. You think, there is so much history in this little harbour here. Like, what went down in that little bit of water, you know what I mean?
1: Yep, I remember that. I remember going to the Duke of Marlborough for the first time and thinking, again, how quaint, and it's just a slower pace of life. And yeah, I remember thinking the same thing. How have I not been here before now?
0: Yeah, Reefton on the west coast, walked into there. That was the first place in the world to get streetlights, apparently. And some of the shops have still got the old, like, floorboards. And I'm like, how have I not been to Reefton before? So what for you is the place in New Zealand that completely blew you away? Like, a place that made you think, how have I never been here before? It was never on your bucket list either, but you discovered it. The beautiful discoveries, the findings of New Zealand. What's yours? 0800 004 COAST. Or flick a text to 2699. You blame it on the boogie. This is Coast.

0: this is college. Your feel good breakfast with Tony, Jason, Sam. Sam away this morning, but it's 20 past 7 in the AM. We're going to give someone a massive McDonald's moment. A $200 voucher to the end to win it. Tell us your deepest, darkest morning confession. What have you done? What does no one else know? What's something that you'd never want to get caught doing in the morning? Tell us that you can win before 7:30. But right now, though, we're celebrating the great place in New Zealand that kind of blew your mind and stole your heart. Because I found Te Anau. And I say found, but there are 3,000 people living there. So like I said, I wasn't the first there.
1: You found it, though, for the first time, didn't you?
0: I stumbled across it last week. What a cool little place. And a lot of people taking part on this on our website, on the Facebook page as well. And a few texts coming through on 2699 as well. People saying places like Te Anau, Lake Pukaki, Hamner Springs, says Deanna. Hamner Springs is delightful.
1: Is such a good example. Do you know the other one that I thought of was Tito? Tito's one of those towns that you go through and you think, oh, this would be a lovely place to stop for lunch or to get a bite to eat or to look in some of their knick-knacky type shops.
0: Yes, yeah. I like that. And they've got the
1: big sheep.
0: Iron sheep.

0: Yeah, that's right. Yeah, yeah. Some of the other pages, sorry, the other comments on our Facebook page. Lynette says the clay cliffs in Ōmarama, amazing. Debbie says Kaikoura. That's a good point. Kaikoura as well, with that big Southern Alps on the other side there. Oh, it's stunning.
1: Oh, do you know the other place is Akaroa?
0: Oh, yeah, in the harbour there.
1: Yes.
0: Oh, yeah.
1: Littleton Harbour.
0: Nikki, what about you? What's stolen your heart in New Zealand?
2: Hello,
0: hey, there. Hey, Nikki. Where is it for you? Are you driving through there now?
2: No, I'm just driving to work. But Te Araha, beautiful little town.
0: Yes, at the foot of the mountain there, and they've got those mineral hot springs there too, eh?
2: Oh, it's just lovely, and you've got some beautiful walks. You can actually do some proper tramping from there as well. But no, it's a gorgeous little place to stay, really friendly, sweet little town.
0: That's right, so if you're going anywhere at Pairoa, Te Araha's not too far from there, eh?
2: Yep, beautiful. Yeah, beautiful.
1: It is. I attest to that. I spent a little bit in Te Aroha filming when I was a sports reporter. They have a lot of jockeys do their training in Te Aroha.
0: It's
1: called Horsey Area.
0: Oh, I love it. So another few texts on 2699. Takaka and Golden Bay. Yeah, true. Natia, the water garden, says Nigel. I'll tell you what, if you get a chance, get around. Go and see some stuff.
1: This is really good to know ahead of beautiful summer days that are coming not too far away.
0: Well, we're 3 weeks out from Labour weekend, maybe a cheeky road trip for the long weekend, who knows. It's Huey Lewis of the News, stuck with you 22 past 7. This is Coast.

0: just gone 25 past 7. It's Coast. You feel good breakfast with Tony, Jason, Sam. Feeling really, really good about this news. Dame Lisa Carrington put this beautiful little video of her brand new baby daughter on social media. We are so in love. So her and her husband, Bucky, are new parents.
1: Yeah. I wonder if she's going to be a kayaker. Too early to tell.
0: Nah.
1: She'll be a paddler.
0: We can start marking out the Olympic Games. She's willing to win the gold, I reckon.
2: Coast. McDonald's Morning Confessional.
0: So what have you been up to? And again, you don't have to say your name if you don't want to. If it's one of those confessions like, oh, I'm not really proud of this, but it happened. Let us know. Text the word confess and then your confession to 2699. You get in the draw to win a $200 McDonald's voucher. G'day, Sammy.
3: Hello.
0: Right.
1: This is your confession. What have you done?
3: I keep a box of Nutri-Grain in my car and I just eat it on my way to work every morning. That's my breakfast. Reach in the bag, grab a handful, and I just eat straight out the bag.
1: Do you know what? This makes me laugh. I'm just thinking about the drivers that would be around you as you're just like hoeing down on the Nutri-Grain.
0: Yeah. Do you do like, yeah, like a piece at a time, or are you like open-handing it straight in there?
3: No, I usually do like a couple at a time. Like I'll grab a handful and then, yeah, just like lift the handful up to my mouth and grab a couple.
1: And the fact
3: it's not tidy.
1: And the fact that the Nutri-Grain box is just sitting in your car, just willy-nilly, yeah, just sitting there open. Do you know what's going to make you feel slightly better? Is that we once had to travel to film for Coast Breakfast, right? And we were in separate cars and we looked over, Jason and I, and Sam was sitting there and he was putting a whole rotisserie chicken in his mouth just with his hands. A slippery, slimy chicken. It was just horrific. Because that's how dedicated to his eating routine he is. So, well, for that wonderful confession, we would love to give you a $200 McDonald's voucher. How does that sound?
3: Oh, my gosh. Thank you.
0: So
3: yeah,
0: there you
3: that's
0: go.
3: Amazing.
0: Now, the good news is McDonald's is serving breakfast till 11 this morning, so you can get a hash brown and a McMuffin and get yourself that Nutri-Grain as a cheeky dessert.
3: I can skip my Nutri-Grain for a day.
1: Yes, you can. The irony is I have a lot of confessions when it comes to McDonald's that I do not really want to share.
0: Especially in the car. Hey, thank you for that. Coming up, it's not quite the hot apple pie or the caramel sundae or McFlurry, but it is the newfound food trend. You're going to love it if you have a sweet tooth, but you have to be very careful with this. We'll tell you why after 7:30.
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6: In this update, questions remain over the time the Fly Dubai co-pilot accused of trying to hijack a flight to Israel spent in New Zealand and Australia. Kiwi police are looking into his time here, while Australian investigators are examining whether he posed a security risk while studying in Melbourne. Security expert Will Geddes.
7: I would hope that the Australian intelligence agencies will have records that they will have retained, certainly of individuals that may be deemed to have been involved in some sort of radicalisation.
6: Four people are on trial in Wellington over the Loafers Lodge fire that killed five people in 2023, accused of failing in their legal duties around fire safety. Prosecutors say the fire alarm took 13 minutes to activate and only alerted lower floors. Surcharges are changing how we pay, with 40% of Kiwis changing their habits to avoid extra fees. Steve Wiggins from Payments NZ says people are watching every dollar they can save.
8: Surcharges have actually overtaken security concerns as the leading reason why people avoid contactless payments, and I thought that was quite a significant shift.
6: And Andrew Mountbatten-Windsor is taking UK police to court over the raids that led to his arrest. He's challenging the warrants used to search his homes, with a private hearing later this week set to decide whether court documents can be made public.
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6: In sport, the All Whites have lost the final of their latest football tournament at 2-1 to Japan at Yokohama. All Blacks assistant forwards coach Jason Ryan is hoping to find solutions for the team's scrum problems ahead of the opening Bledisloe Cup rugby test against the Wallabies on Saturday. And Daniil Medvedev has been disqualified from his China Open tennis semi-final against Novak Djokovic for whacking a ball into the stands, which hit a spectator in the eye. That's your newsfeed. I'm Bryn Rutkin.
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11: It's an icy start in New Zealand, still that cold air. So Rotorua, got Masterton and Blenheim all at zero this morning, and a front spreading into the North Island, and unfortunately quite a turbulent weekend ahead.
12: How often would you say you have dessert at your place? And if you do, is it jelly or instant pudding or ice cream with some peach slices? Remember that?
13: No one has instant pudding anymore, but we should bring it back, definitely.
12: I agree. We need to talk about the new food trend, though, that's extensive and maybe expensive.
13: Not maybe expensive. Absolutely is expensive. And we need to debate this new frozen yogurt trend and why suddenly we're all about it again.
12: But the thing is, you can get this horribly wrong. 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

0: This is Coast, your feel-good breakfast with Tony, Jason, Sam. Sam away this morning, but you could take our cash. $400 on the line for the chasers. We'd play that game in just a tick.
1: We need to talk about the new trend that is frozen yogurt. And I say this interestingly because frozen yogurt is not a new trend.
0: It's not
1: a new thing. And you might know this because it's been around. Like, you go in and you get a frozen yogurt and you pour some toppings on it and then it costs you $1 million. Right?
0: Yes.
1: And the one of the chains that is around the country that you might be aware of is one called KiwiYo. And I thought KiwiYo was quite popular. We've got it in the local shopping area by us, and the kids certainly love going in there. And then lo and behold, right across the street, a new competitor is in town.
0: How dare they?
1: And I saw this competitor because I saw them for the first time in Mount Maunganui when I was down there for the Ames Games, and it is called Yomi, Y-O-M-I. Now, Yomi has decided, and this is the interesting thing about business, isn't it, that you can get a product and essentially you just do it better than your competitors. Mm. It's the same product, but it's sort of repackaged and it's elevated, and then suddenly it becomes more desirable. And that is what has happened. Now, Yochi is the version that I was eating, and when I say I was eating every day, my children wanted this when we were on our holiday in Australia. And it's become almost like the luxury version of these frozen yogurt shops. So what you do is you go in and you get a bowl and you pick what type of frozen yogurt you might like. So it might be classic vanilla, it might be chocolate, it might be butterscotch, all these different flavours, including acai, because this place opens at 7 a.m. in a lot of instances as well, so you can have it as a breakfast as well. So you get your bowl, you choose which frozen yogurt you want, and then you go and you hop in the line. Now, there are a myriad of different toppings. So if you were going for breakfast, they've got little mini pancakes, and they have granola, and they have pineapple and watermelon and strawberries and raspberries and frozen fruit. And
0: so it makes you feel like you're being healthy.
1: Well, that part of it is. And then you get to the section where you can add on M&Ms or cookie dough or little biscuits or sherbet or pistachio sprinkle and crumble this, crumble that. And then at the end, they have these liquid chocolate fountains where you can put on milk chocolate, Biscoff, you can put on Nutella. And then what you do is you take your bowl up and you put it on the scale and they weigh it, and the price is based on the weight.
0: And that's what they get you.
1: That's where they get you.
0: Because, like, you know, I don't know if you know, because we have a dairy allergy in our house, so they do a sorbet there.
1: Yep.
0: And we were lucky enough to be on holiday, and we found it there, and he could finally eat something like that. We're like, yay, so he poured on that, and it's quite heavy. Like, sorbet is quite a heavy liquid, and we found out the hard way, because, as you said before, Tony, you weigh it, and that's when they get you.
1: But this is just the interesting thing, though. We are so creatures of being marketed to, aren't we? And these Yomi, I have to say, these Yomi facilities, now there's one in Mount Maunganui, two have opened in Auckland, and look, you have to go and visit if you're in either of those places. One's in Auckland's Takapuna on the North Shore, and one has just opened in Ponsonby. Actually, there's another one called Shibby's, I think it is, in Auckland's Newmarket.
0: Oh, yeah?
1: And there's something about it. I mean, I know that it's a ridiculous cost, but I still enjoy it. And we went there for my daughter's birthday on the weekend. I thought, oh, this is actually such a nice, healthy breakfast. And then I went and put the cookie dough on and I ruined it all. But I just thought, this is genius. And the creator of this, who actually was I read a whole article on him. He was a former Survivor contestant.
0: Oh,
1: so he
0: really
1: has morphed and he has brought out this new brand, Yomi, and it is absolutely taking everyone by storm. You will see lines down the street if you go to this over summer. It's insane.
0: But so-
1: it-

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0: This is Coast. You feel good breakfast with Tony, Jason, Sam. Sam away this morning. It's almost 5 to 8.
1: Coast Chasers.
2: Good morning, it's Trish from Matamata, and this morning I'm taking on Tony for the Chasers, and with the money, if I'm lucky enough, I'm going to be helping my grandson do some renos on his house.
0: What an amazing grandmother you are,
3: it
0: Trish.
3: It is so cool, I love that. Well, $400, that will go quite a long way. It always goes a long way when it comes to renos because everything costs, doesn't it?
0: Oh, that's the thing.
3: You need extra money at every corner, that's what I find.
0: He'll peel one wall off, Trish, and he'll find a whole bunch of other stuff. You know how it works.
2: Absolutely. There's always the way, isn't it?
0: Yes.
3: So the deal is, Jace, you got a 3 on this quiz.
0: Yep.
3: So that doesn't fill me with joy, to be honest.
0: No, I think you should be fine. I think, Tony, there's one question I got wrong I think you will get right.
3: Okay.
0: Trish, I think you probably will as well.
3: Good luck, Trish.
2: Okay,
0: Trish, we're going to send Tony out of the studio. She can't hear what's happening now. What we're going to do is we're going to start a clock. 30 seconds on this clock. Our producer, Rosie, who has written the questions, is going to read them to you, okay? Now, you only have 30 seconds. Just bear that in mind. If you want to pass, you can. We'll come back to them if we have time. Otherwise, we'll take your first answer only. And it doesn't really matter what you get out of 5, because if Tony can't chase you down, Trish, you win that $400. Are you ready?
2: Thank you.
0: You ready? You good to go?
2: Let's go.
0: All right, Rosie, you good to go?
3: I'm ready over here.
0: All right, good luck. Your time starts now.
3: In what New Zealand town is the giant carrot?
2: Awakuni.
3: Yes. Who sings Benny and the Jets?
2: Pass.
3: Double Dutch is a game using what to what?
2: Right.
3: Yes. Who will moderate the first head-to-head leaders debate?
2: Pass.
3: What's the front of an English saddle called?
2: Oh, God, pass.
3: Who sings Benny and the Jets?
2: No, pass.
3: Who will moderate the first head-to-head leaders debate?
2: Jack Kane.
0: Oh, you knew it! The buzzer had gone. But yeah, you're right, that happens tonight. The first Chris versus Chris. But all right, hold there.
3: That was a 2, though.
0: It might be enough. Let's see if Tony gets tripped up, too. Let's have a look.
3: You never know. It could definitely could be.
0: Come on, Tony Street.
3: Oh, she's running in. I was gagging with the team.
0: All right, so chasing down a 2 today. Oh,
3: tough.
0: Trish was close. She got it after the buzzer, too, with one of them.
3: Right, but, oh, no.
0: That's why she would have been a 3. Okay, are you ready?
3: Okay, yeah.
0: Good luck. $400 on the line, chasing down a 2 out of 5. Your time starts now.
3: In what New Zealand town is the giant carrot? Pass. Who sings...
4: Awakuni, sorry.
3: Yes, who sings Benny and the Jets?
4: Pass.
3: Double Dutch is a game using 2 what?
4: Skipping ropes.
3: Yes.
4: Cute.

0: Cooney. I was like, I could see it and yep. I knew it, and it wouldn't, the name wouldn't come to me.
1: No, it's
0: Fuel.
1: By the mountain.
0: Yeah.
1: Fuel. The you know other the questions?
2: Sorry.
0: I know Benny and the Jets, it's Elton John.
1: Yeah, that's the one.
0: I would have come back to that eventually.
1: The other two questions were, who will moderate the first head-to-head leaders debate?
0: Jack Tame.
1: Yes, and what's the front of an English saddle called?
0: Oof. I'm not even going to attempt that.
1: A pommel.
0: Oh, like a pommel horse.
1: Yes.
0: Yeah.
2: Pommel I said horse. Handle. It's the knob part. I thought it was the handle.
0: It's the handle.
1: Yeah, it makes sense.
0: Well, at least you attempted it, Jace. I'll take that win today.
2: Well played, Trish. Thank you for playing. We play for $500 tomorrow. But coming up, we celebrate that point in your life when you say enough's enough. So get ready to clap and maybe even raise a certain finger and nod in agreement with this after eight.
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19: In this update, petrol prices have hit their highest level since the US-Iran war began, with 91 averaging $3.50.6 a litre yesterday. Finance Minister Nicola Willis says she's had no advice on how high prices could go.
20: We have had the release of additional oil through the International Energy Agency, and the advice I've received is that the thought there is that that will stop the prices spiralling from here.
19: Business owners

0: Are holding off on hiring and investment until they know what the next government will look like. But a survey of more than 500 small and medium businesses shows optimism is on the rise.
1: More business owners are expecting profits to rise and fewer are uncertain about the year ahead. But almost a quarter of businesses are putting off big purchases, vehicles or equipment upgrades. Almost one in seven are holding off on expansion and hiring until the results of next month's election are in.
0: Cocaine use is surging in New Zealand. Reported use has jumped to 31% this month, while the price of a gram has dropped by nearly a third. And police are investigating after a potentially explosive item was found in a car in Auckland's Mount Eden last night. The bomb squad was called in and made the item safe.
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0: In sport, the All Whites have lost the final of their latest football tournament at 2-1 to Japan at Yokohama. All Blacks assistant forwards coach Jason Ryan is hoping to find solutions for the team's scrum problems ahead of the opening Bledisloe Cup rugby test against the Wallabies on Saturday. And Daniil Medvedev has been disqualified from his China Open tennis semi-final against Novak Djokovic for whacking a ball into the stands, which hit a spectator in the eye.
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3: Think back to your 20s, maybe even your 30s, because we weren't entirely honest when we were younger, right? 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I think we used to put up with things. You know, like shoes that didn't quite fit properly, you know what I mean?
4: You know when you pretend to enjoy something yes. because you feel like you should. I did that with coffee for a long time. Had a coffee, pretended I liked it, now I actually do. 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
3: Well, we're going to go there in 2 songs' time.
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0: It's 12 past 8 on Coast. Your feel-good breakfast with Tony, Jason, Sam. Sam away this morning. But for the last few weeks, we've been asking for your honest feedback. And, you know, things that you like about Coast, maybe we could try harder to improve, things you wouldn't change.
1: Maybe we could try harder. I promise we're trying really hard.
0: We'll do what we can. But we got so much feedback. Thank you so much for this. So this morning, we want to give back. We got the feedback, now we want to give back. If you answered one of our little questionnaire things, you might be about to win $1,000 cash. So make sure your phone is on. We're going to call someone before 8:30.
1: But first, we want to talk about the things that you think you're too old to keep pretending that they're actually fun. Because, look, in life, it takes to get to a certain age, I think, where you really know your own mind, you know what you like, you know what makes you happy, and you just go, do you know what, I'm just not going to do that because I don't like it. And it could be something like I know Sam pretended for a long time that he liked golf, and he doesn't like golf, and now he just says, I hate golf. I'm not going to pretend I like golf. Yep. I know most people do, but I'm not even going to pretend that I like it. And I saw this, and it has some great examples online that I'm going to give you. And have a think about whether you pretend you like these two. Things I'm too old to keep pretending are actually fun. Bottomless brunch.
0: I don't like that.
1: I don't want endless supplies of warm Prosecco that tastes like weasel.
0: Wheeze. I don't mind a bottomless. I've not had one for years and years and years, but I would do that.
1: I'm going to take this little comment, and I'll probably sound like a snob when I say this, but if I'm going to, one, spend the time having the alcohol, consuming the calories, I want my glass of wine to be chilled, and I want the glass that I drink it in to have a thin stem. I don't want one of those manky old fat stem stubby glasses.
0: No, right? See, you're old enough now, you don't like it.
1: Yep, I'm not going to pretend I want a wine glass of wine in a glass like that anymore. Just get enough. A nice wine glass.
0: Got it.
1: My friends with fat glasses now are not going to serve it to me. They'll probably give it to me in a mug just to annoy me.
0: Just hand you the bottle.
1: All right, how about this one? Staying anywhere that's not my own bed or a hotel.
0: Oh, yeah. Camping.
1: I'm not staying at your friend's auntie's dog walker's house to save on hotel costs, no.
0: Call me a snob, but I get it.
1: Shots. There is no beverage that I need to consume that urgently.
0: That's a good point.
1: That's true.
0: I mean, the shots come out, I'm like, do we have to?
1: One thing I will say about a shot is that, and I'm sounding like Sam today, is that, you know, it's the pure clean alcohol. You know, you're not having a... And I say this after someone that has been drinking pina coladas on my latest holiday, filled with cream and all of the bad things. But there is an advantage.
0: But nothing good comes out. Like, someone brings out like a tray of Zambucas. Let's just light them. Some flaming Zambucas. How old are we?
1: No.
0: I don't want anything on fire anymore, no.
1: Okay, so we're talking about things that we're too old to keep pretending are fun. Mm-hmm. What about when someone says, let's see where the night takes us? Unless it's taking me home, I'm not interested.
0: Oh, I'm the same.
1: Yeah.
0: As I look at my watch, oh, no, it's getting close to midnight.
1: Okay, what about this? Being anywhere that's too loud. I'm not spending the night shouting being my entire personality. Oh, I feel like I'm in those situations so often.
0: And you all get your ears are ringing. You're like, oh, that was not fun.
1: What about this one? Having plans on both Saturday and Sunday.
0: Oh, yeah, no, I don't mind that. I don't mind him busy. You don't like that?
1: Jace, I've heard you complain. Jace, you have got a big week this week.
0: This week's
1: and
0: ridiculous.
1: And you've been complaining. He's basically out every night of the week until Sunday this week.
0: Yes.
1: And you're too old for that. Too old to pretend that that's what you want to do. But I know you're going to turn up and you're going to be happy as.
0: I'm enjoying it, right.
1: So the question for you today is, what are the things that you're like, nah, I'm too old to keep pretending this is fun. I don't like it. I don't want to do it anymore.
0: Be honest, because we're right there with you, to be honest. 0800 004 COAST, our phone number. Call us or text us 2699. You're too old to pretend. It's 8:16. This is Coast.

0: 20 past 8 on Coast. A feel good breakfast with Tony, Jason, Sam. Loving the fact that Dame Lisa Carrington is a new mum. Her new baby girl has been born, and her and her husband Bucky put up a little thing on social media yesterday just saying, we are so in love, and it's the best. And you remember, if you've had children before, you know that feeling. You just come home and your whole world has changed. Yes, you're sleep deprived, but watching that little person grow. Oh.
1: And Bucky and Lisa are such a beautiful people. I'm absolutely thrilled for them, and they'll be the best parents. They really will.
0: Exactly. But you become a parent and suddenly you think to yourself, oh, I'm too old for that sort of stuff. I don't want to hang out too late when someone goes, let's see where the night takes us. I don't want to do that.
1: Yeah, you just stop pretending that you actually like things and say, you know what, I don't like it. Sometimes I'll get invited to things and I'll go, oh, I should go to that. And it's on a Tuesday and it doesn't start till 8. And I'm too old to do that. And I know that I'm getting up at 4 a.m.
0: Or dinner plans. Someone goes, oh, excuse me, the meal's going to be at 8. You know, we'll sit down and eat at 8. 8 for
1: eight,
0: a meal?
1: 8 p.m. Too late. That's unacceptable behaviour. If the mealtime doesn't start with a 6, I'm not going.
0: I'm with you. Rhonda, what are you too old to pretend to like?
2: Some people don't like them.
1: Just people in general.
0: No, I get it.
2: You know, like, I don't have the time or energy to waste on being nice to someone I don't like. So I just stand there with my husband said, my face, that says it all. Because I don't open my mouth, I just stare at them.
0: Yeah. Well, you're that obvious. Do you stand there with your arms crossed as well?
2: Yeah. Depends on how much I don't like. I don't like them. You know, hubby's like, oh my gosh, that was rude. And I said, I didn't say anything. He goes, no, but your face did.
1: Yeah. Do you know what? I kind of.

0: of agree with you there. I feel like I'm quite an inclusive person, and I really make sure no one's left out. But at some point, when the person you keep including is just a misery guts, never reciprocates the invite, you go, why am I bothering? You get to some point where you go, I'm not getting anything back here in the slightest, not even a smile.
1: Nikki, what are you too old to pretend to do now?
2: Oh, funny enough, Rhonda's put a segue into that. Mine is pretending that I need or needing everybody to like me.
0: Ooh.
1: Yeah,
2: I used to get told I was too much, and then I realised recently that I am too much for some people. So I did a wee experiment or mathematical equation where if only 1% of the world's population don't think I'm too much, I've got 80 million people to choose from.
1: Oh, I love that. But also, again, the greatest example of this, Dolly Parton. Her hair was too big, her boobs were too big, her nails were too long. She was too much of a gregarious situation or a character. But the world loved Dolly Parton.
0: Yeah, and do you know what, Nikki? I've actually been thinking about this a lot lately because this must be coming up on my feed too. I would pick the passionate, overexcited, chatty person than someone who's just unbothered, unaffected, all day, every day.
1: I saw this thing on social media as well. I get excited for people who get excited about the stars at night.
0: Yeah.
1: Simple things like that.
0: Did you pick that because you know that I'm not into space? I'm passionate about a lot of things, Jace. You know that.
1: I'm passionate if you're passionate about something. I get it. I like the passion. I might not agree, but I agree with the passion. Hey, thanks for that, Nikki. If you helped us become a better coast, you could get $1,000 after this from Bob Marley on Coast.

0: 26 past 8 on Coast. You feel good breakfast with Tony, Jason, Sam. Someone has given us, well, a lot of people gave us some great feedback about Coast, but it'll make Coast better. So $1,000 is on the line. We're going to try and call someone before 9 this morning and give away a grand. Speaking of money, though, it's a tough time of the year. I just saw this morning petrol prices have hit a new record high. So some petrol pumps, $3.50 a litre. So you want to try to do some budgeting at the moment because it is tough.
1: Oh, speaking of which, I have a bit of a come to Jesus moment, as they might say, ahead of me today. So later on this morning, I have my very first sit down and appointment with my budget. Now, my budget, I told you about a couple of weeks ago, is an Australian company that is launching here in New Zealand for the first time. It was founded back in 1999 by a woman called Tamara Barton when she was just 22. And essentially, she was working in this financial services company, and she realized that there were a whole lot of people that were coming in, and they seemed to have enough money, but they kept getting themselves into debt. And she thought to herself, oh, I'll refer them somewhere where they can get that sorted. Mm. And she went to refer them and couldn't find anywhere. There was like this massive gap. There was a place where people went when they were really, really on the bones of their bum, mm-hmm. and they had to sort them out. But not for people who were getting enough money, they just weren't putting it in the right places, and for some reason they had no budget and they kept going over every month. And so after talking to Tamara Barton on my podcast, We Need to Talk, I've decided that I'm going to go down this road and do it personally. Now, the difference between this budget service and what others do, because there's a lot of them around there, like, yeah. I can think of sorted.org.nz as one of the high profile New Zealand ones where you go in and it will do an itemized budget for you. This one, you actually give over, I can't believe I'm even going to do this, you give over your money and they put it in a separate bank account so that they can be across all of the transactions. They don't tell you off for spending, but apparently this is life-changing for people because they work through your budget, they make sure that all those random Apple charges that we've talked about are actually linked to somewhere, that nothing's falling through the cracks, because apparently that's half the battle. People just don't know where their money's going.
0: So you give them your wages, you give them everything, yep. and they put it into different accounts for
1: they
0: you.
1: They put it into an ASB account, actually. ASB okay. is the bank, which made me happy because I bank with ASB. I bank yep. with two banks, one yep. of them being ASB. And then, well, I don't know. I don't know exactly how it's going to work because I've got the appointment this morning. But anyway, have a listen to the founder, Tammy.
2: Budgeting should not be about restriction. Budgeting is the thing that sets you free. But the reason I think we feel like that is because we compare ourselves to others. We go, everyone on my street, it's probably earning the same money as me. Why don't I feel like they've got their shit together?
1: Yes.
2: And I feel like I'm struggling. It's because we don't talk about money.
0: And you're going to have that chat today.
1: I'm going to have that
0: literally
1: chat today.
0: Talking about money today.
1: And she said there's this middle group of people that should have money left over and they just don't. And she said until you actually do something like this where everything is allocated, you will sort it out like this. And that's what I'm hoping is going to happen to me. I mean, I'm not shockingly bad, you know, like I'm paying my mortgage and my yeah. kids are fed, but I just know that I could be better and it's falling through the sieve. So hopefully.
0: Oh, so meeting today, let's give an update tomorrow.
1: Yeah, I've got a 2-hour meeting today and, I've just been on holiday, so this is not going to be nice. She's going to say, oh, I see there are 4 charges in this day for pina coladas. Was that for 4 different people? No, it was all me.
0: Good luck with that. It's up past 8.
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8: In this update, National has fallen further in the latest RNZ Reid Research poll.
9: Labor's down again to 30.8%, the Greens have surged to 14.8%, and Te Pāti Māori has fallen further to 2%. National slid down to 25.9%, New Zealand First down to 10.6%, and ACT's up to 9%. Opportunity has edged up slightly to 5.5%.
8: Petrol prices have hit their highest since the Iran-US war began, with 91 averaging $3.50.6 a litre on the Gaspy app yesterday. Finance Minister Nicola Willis says extra oil is being released and should help stop prices spiralling further. New Zealand and Australia are looking into the background of the Fly Dubai co-pilot accused of trying to hijack a flight to Israel after it emerged he'd spent time in both countries. Security expert Will Geddes.
10: Backtrack through social media, communications, known associates, people that he mixed with to try and get a better picture on exactly who he was.
8: And three men are due in court today after targeting copper at a development site in Waikanae.
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8: In sport, the All Whites have lost the final of their latest football tournament 2-1 to Japan at Yokohama. Ben Olds scored for New Zealand in the 31st minute. And an All Black side low on recent wins have stressed the need to recover in this weekend's opening Bledisloe Cup test against the Wallabies. New Zealand have lost three straight against South Africa, but haven't been defeated four times or more in a row since 1998. That's your newsfeed. I'm Bryn Rudkin.
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13: My only feedback would be maybe play a few more of the current hits alongside the songs you already play. That's some of the feedback we got during the Coast checkup.
14: Yeah.
13: Some of the other ones, maybe give away some petrol vouchers to help with the cost of living. But keep doing what you're doing otherwise.
14: Good idea. We try to have a variety of prizes, don't we? We've got a lot of travel trips overseas.
13: Mm-hmm.
14: This morning we gave away some McDonald's vouchers, but We'll add petrol vouchers to the list.
13: So we're taking on board the feedback, but because you helped us out with that feedback, you're in the draw to win $1,000 cash. Someone will win that money in a couple of minutes.
1: Feel good in the morning. Feel good. Coast Breakfast with Tony Street, Jace and Sam. 6 till 10. Coast.

0: This is Coast. You feel good breakfast with Tony, Jason, Sam. We've got them on your radio right through till 10 this morning. So when you get to work, make sure you tune in again, because if you're thinking about your career in 2027, like whether you're going to be climbing the ladder or changing direction or just trying to survive, you need to hear this. It's the underrated advice that could make a huge difference to you and your job, and we'll give it to you after 9 this morning. But maybe you would have an extra bonus of cash now, because there's $1,000 on the line for helping us make Coast a wee bit better.
1: Yeah, maybe you're just thinking about getting out of your job for today. You know, how can I get some quick money just to screw 2027? I can't even get past October.
0: So if you took the time to fill out a little questionnaire about Coast and how we can do things better, this could be you we're calling now just to say thanks with $1,000 cash.
2: Oh. Hello?
0: Hello, is this Navisha?
2: Yeah, hi.
0: Hey, Navisha, it's Tony and Jace calling from Coast here. Are you well? Is now a good time to chat?
2: Yeah, hi, guys.
1: Hi.
2: This is really cool because I listen to you all the time.
1: Oh, that's fantastic. First of all, we'll ask, you did the Coast checkup. Do you remember what you said? Was it things you liked or didn't like?
2: Yeah, I remember some of them. I remember suggesting doing a feel-good sort of segment, and I remember saying I absolutely love the music you guys play from the 80s. Yeah.
0: That's very nice.
1: Great. That's nice to hear.
2: Yeah,
1: I'm really glad you
2: didn't. Feel good channel.
1: Yes. Well, that's what we try and make it, right? We try and make you laugh and start work good. I'm guessing, are you on your way to work today?
2: Yes, I am. I'm standing downstairs.
1: Oh, fantastic. Well, we've got some good news, don't we, Jace?
0: $1,000 cash is on its way to you.
2: Thank you, guys. Thank you, and it's the perfect time I could use it because I've had a few expenses come up recently, so that's lovely. Thank you.
0: Yay.
1: No worries. That feel-good station just turned into a supercharger for you.
2: Thank you. This is a lovely Tuesday morning.
0: Well, and thank you very much for taking the time to help us make it a little bit better, because you know we do want to do this feel-good segment. That sounds good. We're going to keep playing the songs you like to hear. A few people suggest we play some of the newer stuff as well, so we might start doing that as well, and giving away fuel vouchers. A few people want fuel vouchers, but you got $1,000 cash.
2: Thank you. That's amazing.
1: You have a lovely day at work.
2: You do, guys. You made my day. Bye-bye.
1: I love that energy. That's so cool for us. Thank you. You made our day. Because when we hear people like Navisha that are passionate about the station and we've obviously made an impact on you, it actually helps us.
0: Yeah, definitely.
1: Gives us the warm fuzzies too.
0: Yeah, you've made an impact on us.
2: I'm smiling so much my glasses are lifting up on my cheeks.
0: Oh,
2: thank you.
0: Don't start crying, they'll fog up. Don't ask me how I know this. This is Coast.
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This is Coast. You feel good breakfast with Tony, Jason, Sam. It is 7 to 9. Well, I'm not sure why that's not working out. You know what? I'll start something else then. Hang on. Well, this is what we need. We and Sun Tours have your passport to

0: India. You get, if you win this, flights to India for two, 10 nights accommodation across luxury hotels, and an 11-day unforgettable tour of India.
1: How good. And congratulations, Adele. You are in the draw today. You there, Adele?
2: Yes, I am.
1: Congratulations. How good would India be? Are you out? It sounds like you're out in the Indian houseboat already.
2: No, I'm out walking.
1: Oh, good on you. Out for a walk. Have you ever been to India?
2: No, never been to India, no. Oh,
1: well, I'm
2: no.
1: going to tell you about one of the things on this incredible Sun Tours trip.
0: So you maybe step off the road for a second. This is very dangerous.
1: I reckon she's on the motorway. You're going to embark on a traditional houseboat for an overnight stay. So you're in the Kerala's backwater. They consist of complex network of lagoons, lakes and canals. Best experience aboard a traditional thatched roofed houseboat known as the Kethuvalam. And you're going to cruise the waterways. You have meals are provided by a chef that's actually on board with you.
0: Oh, hello.
1: How good would that be? Breakfast and lunch.
2: Oh, sounds fabulous. My husband would love that.
1: Yeah.
0: Oh, nice. So you go out walking every day. How many k's a day do you walk around about, do you reckon?
2: Oh, between 5 and 6 k's.
1: Whoa, good on you. It's a good every effort day. Daily.
2: Yep. I do other things as well. I just, change it up.
0: Chase cars by the sounds of things, dodge a bit of traffic, Adele, you risk taker. Hey, there's Delhi, there's Mumbai, there's the night markets, there's the Taj Mahal.
1: The Bollywood experience.
0: Yes.
1: Jai Ho.
0: It's all on this tour for you, okay?
2: Oh, sounds great. I'd love to. Good opportunity.
0: It really is, eh? So the next chance to be in the draw is a little later on this morning. Keep listening. There's several chances today. And we do the draw on the 19th of October, thanks to Sun Tours. Everything you need to know about it is on our website at coastonline.co.nz. Keep listening, though, because if you're looking at a bit of a change, or maybe change might get forced upon you next year, there's some underrated career advice for the next year. We'll give it to you after nine.
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5: In this update, worries are being raised about pilot vetting after an alleged hijack attempt by a Fly Dubai co-pilot with links to New Zealand and Australia. Police are investigating his time here, while terror expert Josh Roos says the case has exposed a gap in aviation security.
6: It was a catastrophic failure of intelligence in that he was banned from one airline, but still able to gain employment with another that was flying directly into Israel.
5: National's fallen below 26% in the latest RNZ Reid Research poll, while Labor's on 30.8% and the Greens have jumped to 14.8%. Opportunities edged up to 5.5%, putting it back in the kingmaker position. Meanwhile, business owners are holding off on hiring and investing until they know what the next government will look like. Even so, a survey of more than 500 small and medium-sized businesses shows optimism is on the rise. And Labor's promising more choices over who fixes your car, with a new right to repair law giving independent mechanics access to key manuals and information. Greg Epps from the Imported Motor Vehicle Industry Association.
7: The consumer owns that vehicle and they should have the choice of who they get to repair that car. And so that repairer should, on reasonable terms, be allowed to access some of that information.
8: Whatever you're looking for, find your dream home at oneroof.co.nz with thousands of property listings. 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
5: In sport, Daniil Medvedev has apologised after an abrupt end to his China Tennis Open semi-final with Novak Djokovic. He was disqualified for whacking a ball into the stands after the concession of a point, which hit a spectator in the eye.
9: Terribly sorry to the spectator, first of all, and trying to get in touch with him if he wants it. So hopefully I can apologise in person and see how he feels.
5: That's your newsfeed, I'm Bryn Rutkin.
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11: It's an icy start in New Zealand, still that cold air. So Rotorua, but Masterton and Blenheim all at zero this morning and a front spreading into the North Island and unfortunately quite a turbulent weekend ahead.
12: There's just over 3 months left of 2026, and whether you want to change in the new year or you want to stay in the job you have to hear this. We're going to share the most underrated career advice in less than 10 minutes.
13: And we're October, so if you're thinking about a career change for 2027, now is absolutely the time to do a spring clean.
12: One of the things is, like, don't wait to be asked, move first. That's the career advice.
13: Proactive, that's it. You don't have to stay stuck. We have the power.
12: You're not a tree, you have to stay there. Anyway, I'll give you some more of these in just a few minutes.
14: Get going in the morning. Feel good. Tony Street, Jace and Sam. Coast Feel Good Breakfast. 6 till 10. Come.

0: This is Coast. You feel good breakfast with Tony, Jason, Sam. Sam away this morning, but if you want a bit of a change in career in 2027, or maybe a change in career might be forced upon you. It's a lot of that going on at the moment, eh? It's sad to see. This is the most underrated career advice for the year.
1: Okay.
0: The year ahead.
1: So we're taking notes, Jace.
0: Yeah, I saw this on Instagram and I thought, this is amazing. I don't know why it showed up on my feed. Is this something the universe trying to tell me?
1: And just as a little reminder, I think we looked it up. There's about 12 weeks until Christmas.
0: Yeah.
1: So, you know, this is the time of movement for a lot of people.
0: Yeah, it will be, yeah. So the number one is be easy to work with. People remember friction.
1: Yep.
0: Hey.
1: Yep. Like, that's a hard one, though, because you want to be easy to work with, but you also don't want to be a doormat either that gets treated badly.
0: You don't want to be walked over, I agree, but I mean,
1: don't want to be the niggly one either.
0: You don't want to be the one who has a problem for every solution.
1: Oh, yeah.
0: Do you know what I mean?
1: And yeah.
0: There's a lot of people like that. So be easy to work with. People remember friction. You can stand your ground and agree to disagree. That's fine, but don't be a dick about
1: it. Don't just be constantly sniping.
0: Yeah. Show up early because late is loud.
1: Mm-hmm.
0: I agree with that one. Yep.
1: Although that's interesting because once upon a time, everyone started at 9, didn't they?
0: Mm-hmm.
1: So you kind of knew who was late and who wasn't. These days, it's just a constant revolving door. Some people like us are starting super early. Others rock in here at 7. Some are starting at 9. Some even start at 10.
0: That's true.
1: So how do you even know?
0: Well, I think, if for example, there's a meeting, right? Show up early to the meeting. If you've got an appointment.
1: Those types of things.
0: Show up early to your appointment. Don't be late. Because if you're late to an appointment, late is loud.
1: Yep.
0: And the other one, I love this, be useful. Useful people stay.
1: Mm-hmm.
0: But then
1: don't not be at work and no one even knows that you're gone.
0: Yeah, that's true. But then you see that some people who are that useful, they don't get promoted because the company can't really afford to move them.
1: Yes, because they're too good at their current job.
0: Yeah, that's it exactly. So it's a double-edged sword, but those are the big three there.
1: That's when you threaten to leave.
0: Oh, yes, I've got another job offer, and they call you bluff. Mm-hmm. So be easy to work with. People remember friction. Show up early because late is loud, and be useful because useful people stay. Although, I know what Sam would say. He looks around sometimes and he sees a lot of useless people who are still in their jobs.
1: That's what Sam would say.
0: So you do you. It's your Elton John. This is Coast.

0: This is Coast. You feel good breakfast with Tony, Jason, Sam. Sam Way this morning. But if you're going through some morning chaos, we want to make it way better for you. We want to give you a $200 McDonald's voucher just for coming clean about your morning madness. For example, earlier today we spoke to Sammy from Matamata, and she goes to work every day with a box of Nutrigrain in her car, and she reaches in with fistfuls and just eats
1: it. I just want to know where she stashes it.
0: I don't know.
1: Is it in the back seat or is it just sitting there open in the front seat?
0: She's classy. It'll be in the glove box. Thank you very much.
1: Tucked away.
0: Anyway, let us know. Text confess and your morning confession to 2699. Get in the drawer as well.
1: Actually, this is a confession of mine this morning. My Instagram feed is suddenly cluttered with Christmas. And I don't know if this is happening to you too. You click on one Christmas

0: post, and this particular post for me was the first Netflix Christmas movie. So it's the very first one that's coming out, and I think it was releasing November 7th or something like that. And I went, "Oh, this looks good," and I shared it on my Instagram story. And ever since then, I have been bombarded with Christmas. Now, I don't know if you've seen this particular clip, but Sam also sent me this, which means it's obviously come up on his page as well. And another one of my friends sent me it too, which means it's up on their page too. So what it is, I don't even know if it's a reputable company. In fact, I put it into ChatGPT and it said I would not trust this site. But what it is, it's this, I don't know, curtain of Christmas lights that goes over your balcony. And so it kind of hangs over the top of your balcony. And we've got, as you know, my house, we've got the perfect balcony for that, yeah, which faces the street.
1: Yeah.
0: So people driving past could see this beautiful Christmas scene. And what it comes up with, it's like this holographic image of a Christmas scene.
1: Right.
0: And I'm thinking this could be the perfect decoration, because it's all, rather than just have icicles, why not have a fully fledged Christmas scene?
1: Yeah, I love this. Yes.
0: It's like a movie, basically, on your balcony. And I just don't know whether I should trust it. Like I say, I put it into ChatGPT and it said I would not trust this site. But is anyone else getting that as well? And I don't know what it says about me that it's October the 6th today and my feet is cluttered with Christmas. What on earth is going to happen when we hit November and December?
1: A friend of ours, who we work with, Aaron, right, he put a thing up on his Instagram. He was in a store the other day and he showed, had his camera out and he showed there was some Halloween stuff to the left. Then he scrolled to the right and Christmas trees were already out for sale?
0: Well, this is the problem. Halloween and Christmas are essentially too close together.
1: Yeah.
0: But if you go to any mall now across the country, the Christmas shops are up.
1: Yeah.
0: You will find chocolate elves in the stores already. Not that I've sampled any yet. And you will see your Instagram feed littered with Christmas. And I didn't have that ick feeling. Sometimes when it's too early, I think to myself, nah, I'm not ready. But I'm embracing it. So
1: I reckon, you know what?
0: It's here to stay.
1: 6th of October, stick the tree up, call it a year.
0: And if someone could tell me whether I should get those lights or if you found a reputable site, I would love to hear.
1: Just what's the worst you could ever? Just do it. It's Stevie Nicks. This is, I love this song, Age of 17. Ooh.

0: This is Coach. You feel good breakfast with Tony, Jason, Sam, and I love this. Dame Lisa Carrington has become a new mum. She posted a little photo of her new baby girl yesterday. Such a beautiful little delightful little foot dancing around.
1: I love this news. I think Lisa and Bucky are going to be such great parents.
0: Exactly. But you become a parent and suddenly you think to yourself, oh, I'm too old for that sort of stuff. I don't want to hang out too late when someone goes, let's see where the night takes us. I don't want to do that.
1: Yeah, you just stop pretending that you actually like things and say, you know what, I don't like it. Sometimes I'll get invited to things and I'll go, oh, I should go to that. And it's on a Tuesday and it doesn't start till 8. Oh, I'm too old to do that. And I know that I'm getting up at 4 a.m.
0: Or dinner place. Someone goes, oh, excuse me, the meal's going to be at 8. You know, we'll sit down and eat at 8. 8 for
1: eight,
0: a meal?
1: 8 p.m.
0: Too late.
1: That's unacceptable behaviour.
0: Too old for that.
1: If the meal time doesn't start with a 6, I'm not going.
0: I'm with you. Rhonda, what are you too old to pretend to like?
2: Some people just don't like them.
1: Just people in general.
0: No, I get it.
2: You know, like, I don't have the time or energy to waste on being nice to someone I don't like. So I just stand there with what my husband said, my face that says it all. Because I don't open my mouth, I just stare at them.
0: Yeah. Well, you're that obvious. Do you stand there with your arms crossed as well?
2: Depends on how much I don't like them. You know,
0: there are signs.
2: Hubby's like, oh my gosh, that was rude. And I said, I didn't say anything. He goes, no, but your face did.
1: Yeah. Do you know what? I kind of agree with you there. I feel like I'm quite an inclusive person and
0: you
1: I will
0: are.
1: Really make sure no one's left out. But at some point when the person you keep including is just a misery guts, never reciprocates the invite, you go, why am I bothering? You get to some point where you go, I'm not getting anything back here in the slightest, not even a smile.
0: Nikki, what are you too old to pretend to do now?
3: Oh, funny enough, Rhonda's put a segue into that. Mine is pretending that I need or needing everybody to like me.
0: Yeah.
3: I used to get told I was too much and then I realised recently that I am too much for some people. So I did a wee experiment or mathematical equation where if only 1% of the world's population don't think I'm too much, I've got 80 million people to choose from.
0: Oh, I love that. But also, again, the greatest example of this, Dolly Parton. Her hair was too big, her boobs were too big, her nails were too long. She was too much of a gregarious situation or a character, but the world loved Dolly Parton.
1: Yeah, and do you know what, Nikki? I've actually been thinking about this a lot lately because this must be coming up on my feed too. I would pick the passionate, overexcited, chatty person than someone who's just unbothered, unaffected,
0: yes.
1: All day, every day.
0: I saw this thing on social media as well. I get excited for people who get excited about the stars at night.
1: Yeah.
0: Simple things like that.
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0: This is Coast. You feel good breakfast with Tony, Jason, Sam. Sam away today, but tomorrow is your chance to take our cash. $500 on the line for the Chasers. That's just after 7:30. But also tomorrow morning, middle-aged rebellion. We're going to tell you what it is because this is going to speak to your soul, I reckon.
1: I'm pretty sure that's me. We're also going to speak to Sam tomorrow because tomorrow is the day, can you believe it has come around, that is he is taking our big spender winner, Caroline, and her husband, Phil, to France. He leaves tomorrow.
0: They depart for Paris tomorrow to go see Celine Dion in concert. So that's a good catch up with them tomorrow. But keep listening because you love this song. It's not too far away. But also, let's go a little bit old school too, shall we? Both these songs aren't too far away. But the man filling in for Lovely Lorna today is Robert Scott.
1: An old friend of ours.
0: Anyway, so Robert Scott joins us after 10. Keep listening because this song's on its way too soon. This is Coast.
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6: In this update, cocaine use appears to be on the rise in New Zealand, with reported use jumping to 31% this month. Glenn Dobson from the Drug Detection Agency says it appears to be easier to access and is becoming a lot more socially acceptable.
7: It's not your glamour drug of the 80s and 90s, and it's becoming more popular right across a broad range of society.
6: New Zealand police are looking into a Fly Dubai co-pilot's time here after he tried to hijack a flight to Israel. Associate Transport Minister James Meagher says it's no surprise some of the thousands of international pilots have spent time in New Zealand. Veteran protester John Minto has pleaded not guilty to causing more than $10,000 worth of damage to stock at a Christchurch Noel Leeming store, alongside the chair of the Palestine Solidarity Network.
8: The pair is accused of plastering anti-genocide stickers on the boxes of Israeli-owned company SodaStream's products. Open Justice reports Minto's questioning whether it's worth spending tens of thousands of taxpayer dollars on a trial. He contends the stickers were more of a matter of annoyance and inconvenience, and the damage bill is exaggerated.
6: And scams are changing the way Kiwis pay, with nearly a third switching up their payment habits over fraud fears. A quarter of us also prefer using smartphones for everyday purchases.
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6: A chance to reconcile why the All Blacks eventually succumbed 3-1 to the Springboks before the opening Bledisloe Cup test against the Wallabies at Auckland's Eden Park on Saturday. The side has regathered after 3 weeks' break. Assistant coach Jason Ryan says frank conversations have been required.
10: Coming off the back of three losses, so we make sure we went through areas of our game with real genuine substance and clarity.
6: And the All Whites have lost the final of their latest football tournament 2-1 to Japan at Yokohama. That's your news feed. I'm Bryn Rutkin.
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Feel Good 80s. It's Coast and Robert Scott in Forlorn for a few days. On this Tuesday, off to 1987 we go. Tina Turner was feeling a little sassy. What you get is what you see. It's Coast.

0: It's Coast Feel Good 80s and Robert here on a Tuesday morning. Everyone's talking about the price of petrol right now. You rock up to the service station and look up at the boards and see the price and think, is the decimal point in the correct place? So much more expensive than it was this time last year. 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
0: Elaine, we better put you in the drawer, eh?
2: Oh, you're kidding.
0: Now,
2: oh
0: my God. Everyone's been asking this question, but have you been to India before?
2: Never. It's on my bucket list. I so want to go, and so does my husband.
0: It's just one of those places you've got to see before you shuffle off, right?
2: Absolutely.
0: You know, the sights and the smells and the sounds. Well, you could be going there with Sun Tours, so keep your fingers crossed, all right?
2: Oh, thank you so much. That is... I'm stoked. Thank you.
0: There goes Elaine, one happy camper, and you can get in the

0: draw later today on Coast. Pat Benatar for you soon. Jimmy Cliff as well before 11.
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2: Hi, it's Tony, Jason, Sam from your Feel Good Breakfast. And tomorrow morning after 8, we're going to tell you about middle-aged rebellion. What is it? Why it's so awesome? And why it's becoming so common?
3: Yeah, what are the behaviours that you're displaying? Because I am ticking this bingo card hard.
2: You won't be the only one. You will probably know someone going through this. We'll tell you everything after 8 tomorrow morning on Coast.
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0: It's Coast Feel Good 80s with Tony, Jason, Sam back tomorrow morning without the Sam. So Tony and Jace tomorrow. On the way soon though, Fleetwood Mac, U2, Eurythmics and Split Enz.
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2: In this update, Labor's talking up the latest RNZ Reed Research poll, which puts the left bloc ahead with Opportunity holding the balance of power. National's fallen to 25.9%, and Chris Hipkins says the polling he's seeing shows Labor picking up support.
3: We've really picked up some momentum, particularly in the last few weeks. We've seen some of those smaller parties like New Zealand First and the Opportunity Party come down a little bit.
2: A 33-year-old woman has been charged with attempted murder after three people were hurt in Auckland's Glendene on Sunday night with knife wounds. New Zealand and Australian authorities are looking into the past of the Fly Dubai pilot accused of trying to hijack a flight to Israel. Terror expert Josh Roos told Channel 7 the pilot had previously been let go by another airline over extremist views, with investigators expected to look back more than a decade.
4: This was the height of the Islamic State movement and its influence. They would be looking at his interactions here in Australia.
2: And British author and former Conservative MP Geoffrey Archer has died suddenly at home, aged 86. He sold more than 300 million books over five decades, and his final book, Adam and Eve, is due out this month.
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2: In sport, to ice hockey, where the NHL's highest goal scorer will retire at the end of the season.
6: Here is Ovechkin, shoots, he scores! He scores! Number 895!
2: Yes, Russian Alexander Ovechkin has decided his 22nd shot at a Stanley Cup with the Washington Capitals will be his last. And Daniil Medvedev has apologised after an abrupt end to his China Tennis Open semi-final with Novak Djokovic after whacking a ball into the stands, which hit a spectator in the eye. That's your newsfeed. I'm Bryn Rutkin.
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Now, if you are fascinated by ancient history, you want to get your hands on this novel. It's called Agrippa by Robert Harris, all about the epic battles of the Roman Empire. Text Roman to 2699 to get yourself in the draw. Here come you two. It's Coast. Cool.

Good 80s Sam Robert in for Lorna on Tuesday. This was officially the last big song from Split Enz to come out, but Tim Finn's talking about the possibility of a new album at some stage. Watch this space. Here's I Walk Away.

0: It's Coast Feel Good 80s and Robert in for Lorna. Susan, well done you. You've won the book Agrippa.
1: Thank you so much. I wasn't expecting you to call me.
0: Well, here I am in the flesh. Agrippa by Robert Harris, about Rome and all that and Caesar and that stuff. You know, history. You like history?
1: Yes, I do like history, actually.
0: This book is all for you. I've got some friends at the moment who are touring Rome, and I saw a photograph on Instagram of the Colosseum. And after all these years, they still haven't fixed the thing. They haven't completed the renovations yet.
1: Yeah, I really think they ought to get on it.
0: I know, it's slack, really. Well, you have a lovely day. I'll sort that out for you, okay?
1: Thank you so much.
0: On the way on Coast, Spandau Ballet, the Bangles, and the Rembrandts as well.
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3: Hello, you, it's Tony, Jason, Sam from your Feel Good Breakfast. 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

0: Feel Good 80s, it's Coast and Robert Scott in for Lorna for a few days. Hope you're good. If, like me, you are a fan of Jack Reacher, great news. There is a new book on the way coming out in a couple of weeks, October 20th. It's called Chain Reaction. Chain Reaction, book number 31 from Lee Child and his brother these days. They co-write it. If you're not familiar with Jack Reacher, okay, the premise for every single book is he arrives in a town in the middle of nowhere. He's never been there before, right? And within 5 minutes, he knows who's corrupt, who's lying, who's going to die, where the bodies are buried, and who he's going to have a liaison with. This is a bit of a formula going on, but gosh, they're good, aren't they? So for us soon, we've got the likes of Faith Hill, Bon Jovi, and Blondie. It's Coast.
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6: In this update, Labor's talking up the latest RNZ Reed Research poll, which puts the left bloc ahead with Opportunity holding the balance of power. National's fallen to 25.9%, and Chris Hipkins says the polling he's seeing shows Labor picking up support.
7: We've really picked up some momentum, particularly in the last few weeks. We've seen some of those smaller parties like New Zealand First and the Opportunity Party come down a little bit.
6: A 33-year-old woman has been charged with attempted murder after three people were hurt in Auckland's Glendene on Sunday night with knife wounds. New Zealand and Australian authorities are looking into the past of the Fly Dubai pilot accused of trying to hijack a flight to Israel. Terror expert Josh Roos told Channel 7 the pilot had previously been let go by another airline over extremist views, with investigators expected to look back more than a decade.
8: This was the height of the Islamic State movement and its influence. They would be looking at his interactions here in Australia.
6: And British author and former Conservative MP Geoffrey Archer has died suddenly at home, aged 86. He sold more than 300 million books over five decades, and his final book, Adam and Eve, is due out this month.
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6: In sport, to ice hockey, where the NHL's highest goal scorer will retire at the end of the season.
10: Here is Ovechkin, shoots, he scores! He scores! Number 895!
6: Yes, Russian Alexander Ovechkin has decided his 22nd shot at a Stanley Cup with the Washington Capitals will be his last. And Daniil Medvedev has apologised after an abrupt end to his China Tennis Open semi-final with Novak Djokovic after whacking a ball into the stands, which hit a spectator in the eye.
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It's Coast Feel Good 80s. Robbie Williams always puts on such a great show, and he's back in the country in November playing Auckland at Christchurch. Text Robbie and your workplace to 2699 for the chance to win tickets for four to the show in Auckland. Grant Kariyama has the winner this coming Friday afternoon. This is Kim Wilde on Coast.

0: It's Coast Feel Good 80s on a Tuesday afternoon. There is so much doom and gloom and politics in the world right now that it's nice to focus on the good things, the positive things. Congratulations to Dame Lisa Carrington, Olympic great, and her husband Michael Bucky Buck, who are completely in love with their newborn daughter. A news was announced yesterday. Baby is doing very well, and I would assume the baby has extremely impressive upper body strength, like a mum. On the way, B-52s and Coldplay, but right now...
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0: I'm going to bring on Di now. India, how does that sound to you, Di?
2: I've never been, but it does look very fascinating and very interesting, so yep.
0: Well,
2: Fingers crossed, that would be awesome.
0: I'm in the same boat, but you see amazing temples and just a bustling, vibrant population and, you know, quite an experience compared to New Zealand, right?
2: I reckon, yeah.
0: Thank you, Sun Tours. We love you guys. If you have the chance to get in the draw a little later on this afternoon, a big draw coming up on Monday the 19th with Tony Jace and Sam. For us soon on Coast, B-52s and some Coldplay.
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